0: Bolo, with their famous $10 members lunches Monday to Friday. Yummo. 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
1: Partly cloudy and reaching a max of 20 across the south coast. There's a chance of a shower or two today, and having a look at tomorrow, tops of 20 and partly cloudy. For more information, check out our website, powerfmmegabay.com.au.
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1: Rick from Mirador's called in. Morning, Rick. 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

0: It's Power FM. We're playing your best music. It's Aiden and E hanging out with you today until 1 o'clock. And Stella Lefty, she's a new upcoming artist that is facing a lot of plagiarism accusations. And it's most to do with this song. I don't know where it's going, but don't wanna go back in usual. That's Boston by Stella Lefty. It's a huge hit for her. But Noah Kahan has recently been added on the writing credits for the song because it sounds really similar to his song called Stick Season. But now Stella Lefty is facing plagiarism accusations again for a third time, and this time it's from country star Blake Shelton. So he is facing it for the 2017 hit from Blake Shelton, Why Wouldn't We is her song, and it was featured on her debut album Long Way Home, which arrived last month. And not only are there similarities between the music and melodies, but both sets of lyrics also take a similar subject, splitting day-to-day responsibilities fairly as a relationship reaches the next level. So clearly Stella Lefty has a lot of ideas that come from other artists. But coming up though, we've got Green Day. 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
2: 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When we interviewed Tom Holland, Spider-Man, and she was like, cool, Grandpa is Spider-Man.
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0: 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Disco Lines and Tina Shea on the way. All this and so much more after 11. 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
11: Hi, I'm Phoebe Humphrey. Politicians are weighing in on One Nation's plan to give workers early access to their super. The policy would allow renters and mortgage holders to redirect a quarter of their future super contributions into their take-home pay for up to 3 years. But independent MP Monique Ryan has told Nine it's not well thought out.
12: It sounds superficially attractive. You get effectively a 3% pay rise. But what you would be doing is robbing your future to pay for your present. I think it's a poor idea. It's a typical Pauline Hanson thought bubble, effectively.
11: Authorities remain on the scene of a deadly plane crash in Miami. At least 5 people have died after an Amazon cargo plane overshot the runway. A number of others have been injured with major delays at the international airport. Burning the Australian flag could result in 12 months jail under plans to be presented to Parliament. The Coalition is pushing to make flag burning illegal in Australia. Deputy Opposition Leader Jane Hume has told the ABC it's happening more and more.
13: We've seen it in the counter-protest to the Australia Day marches. We've
4: seen it in some of the pro-Palestine marches as well. We want to make sure that we respect the Australian flag, that we stand under one flag as one nation.
11: And just under a third of Aussie homebuyers have been given a helping hand from the bank of mum and dad. The latest home loan report by Finder has found the majority were helped with contributing towards a deposit. Others say a family member was a guarantor of their home loan.
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11: In sports, selectors have named the 16-man Australian squad for the South Africa Test Series. Marnus Labuschagne has been spared the axe for the upcoming tour starting next month. Jake Weatherold has again missed selection. Carlos Alcaraz is into the quarterfinals of the US Open with a straight sets win over Tommy Paul. He'll meet the winner of Ben Shelton and Stefanos Tsitsipas, who are on court now. And celebrations continue for Mercedes' Kimi Antonelli, who has taken out the Italian F1 Grand Prix after climbing from 19th. Aussie Oscar Piastri finished 5th. That's the latest news and sport.
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0: Partly cloudy and reaching a max of 20 across the South Coast. There's a chance of a shower or two today, and having a look at tomorrow, tops of 20 and partly cloudy. For more information, check out our website, powerfmmegabay.com.au.
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Ed Sheeran a little more. It's Power FM. And coming up, though, we've got Dasher. But I don't know. That's going to be with you in just a few minutes' time. We'll also be having a chat about two people that have made a song together. I'll tell you more about that very soon. But now we got Linkin Park, What I've Done. It's Power FM.

0: Now the sound of your favourite Cass single being chewed up. Sounds old. Let's play some new music instead. 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

0: As the days go by, it's Daryl Braithwaite. You're listening to Power FM, and two people you would have expected to make music together would be Peppa Pig and Elmo, because they have officially teamed up for the very first time, and they have brought a catchy dance anthem with them. And here's a little bit of it now. I think it's a very banging tune. I can see it played at nightclubs all around the world, but Hasbro and Sesame Workshop have released that Elmo and Peppa's Muddy Puddles dance remix. And best of all, it is only the first of three installments in a three-part series. So if you want to catch more Peppa Pig and Elmo tunes, there's going to be more videos dropping on September 24th and October 28th, 2026. If you want to read more about this and other trending stories across the world, you can head over to our website. But coming up, we got Disco Lines and Tina Shea. 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

0: 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Am I wrong? 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
1: Yesterday with the Tathra and Bega final, which was absolutely crazy, one of the craziest games I've seen. 7-7 at full time, 11-11 into extra time, and then Tathra stole the win. So heartbreaking for a Bega Roosters fan, but crazy game to be a part of.
2: Did you get to the final yesterday, Dale? Because you used to play for the Roosters Juniors, didn't you?
1: That's right, I did. And my son was, he didn't know where his allegiances lie. He goes to Tathra Primary and plays for Tathra. But Dad used to play for the Roosters, so he was very tall. And he went for the winner, and the winner was Tathra. So
3: I picked correctly. Yeah.
0: What a dramatic game it was, wasn't it? The Group 16 Rugby League final. But coming up, we got Dua Lipa, Houdini.
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11: Hi, I'm Phoebe Humphrey. The federal government is closing in on proposed $100 million fines for social media giants. The bill is set to go before the Senate tomorrow, which would see companies hit with the massive penalties if they have failed to keep kids off their sites. It comes as new figures show up to 89% of teens are still using the social media platforms. Communications Minister Annika Wells telling Seven that figure won't drop overnight.
12: This is a cultural change, much like underage drinking. There's a law that says you can't drink if you're under 18. Plenty of people do, but it's about setting a standard.
11: A fresh battle is brewing over super, with One Nation announcing a plan to let some workers access part of their future super contributions early. It would only apply to renters and mortgage holders who are doing it tough. Barnaby Joyce has told Seven it would only be a last resort.
13: Most people, they're not going to just take money out if they're not doing it tough, but if they need the money, they say, I can't get through, they're going to ask for it.
11: Veterans are laying down service medals outside Parliament House as they fight changes to veterans' healthcare. The Coalition of Veterans' Voices is calling for the federal government to scrap its plans for a $5,000 annual cap on allied health treatment. It comes 2 years since the Royal Commission into Defence and Veterans Suicide delivered its final report. And Aussie parents are forking out more than $4,000 a year for their child to play community sport. New research by the Sports Commission has found parents are spending an average of $4,567 a year to keep kids playing. It includes paying for rego, equipment and travel.
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11: In sport, Manus Labuschagne will get another chance in the Aussie Test side. The 16-man squad has been unveiled for next month's tour of South Africa, retaining all members of the squad from the final test against Bangladesh. The Aussies will also take Cooper Connolly, Matt Kuhneman and Michael Nisa. And in NRL, a heartbreaking blow for Rabbitohs star Ewan Aitken. The clubs confirm the forward will miss the finals series after fracturing his scapula in Friday night's win over the Roosters. It's expected to keep him sidelined for 3 to 4 months. That's the latest news and sport.
1: 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Is it fine in 22 at your place? 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
0: Partly cloudy and reaching a max of 20 across the south coast. There's a chance of a shower or two today, and having a look at tomorrow, tops of 20 and partly cloudy. For more information, check out our website, powerfmmegabay.com.au.
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My, it's Power FM, and coming up in the next year, we've got 50 Cent. In the club, that's a part of the throwback lunch, and it's going to be with you in just a few minutes' time. Also be having the chat about a British band that just got an 8-minute standing ovation. More on that very soon, but now we've got Soul Asylum, Runaway Train, it's Barry.

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0: Key, The Secret, Urban Cookie Collective, It's Power FM, and Oasis' new documentary, Don't Look Back in Anger, is set to release soonish, but it received an 8-minute standing ovation at the Venice Film Festival. So it was Noel and Liam Gallagher that made their first offstage public appearance in Italy together since the band reunited, and they appeared at the premiere for the photo call beforehand. And then after they screened the documentary, the Gallaghers soaked up the applause and they holded hands when everyone was doing their 8-minute standing ovation, and you could see Noel wiping some tears off his face, and then Liam, he looked at his watch and he goes, "Should we go away?" But he used a different word that I'm not going to repeat before one of the showrunners convinced him to stay for the full 8-minute standing ovation. But coming up, we got Jelly Roll Liar. It's Power FM.
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0: Alex Warren, Passenger, and Mondays on Aaron and Brad. It means Mad Music Monday. And today, they discussed Miley Cyrus's new album.
1: Miley. That's it. No more Miley Cyrus. Just Miley is what she's going by. She is just being Miley. She's dropped her first single off her brand new album, and it's called Bass Persuades, and it sounds like this.

0: sure it's bass persuades. It could be bass persuades, as in sea bass.
1: Oh, the fish.
0: Yeah. They can be quite persuasive.
1: Maybe. A lot of people online say have described her as now being Madonna's granddaughter, Gaga's cousin, Beyoncé's protege.
2: That's a lot of people to be combined into. But coming up, though, we got Naked Eyes. There's always something to remind me. And you can catch Erin and Brad back from 6 a.m. tomorrow, only on Power.
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4: 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When we interviewed Tom Holland, Spider-Man, and she was like, cool, Grandpa is Spider-Man.
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0: 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Milky and Mole Grab, Just the Way You Are. Stay here after one because Sammy, he's going to be with you all afternoon long. 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
16: Hey, I'm Brooke Seychelle. Pauline Hanson has defended One Nation super proposal to allow workers doing it tough to access part of their super contribution early, saying it's money that belongs to the people. The One Nation leader also slamming Jim Chalmers' claim she wanted to shut down super.
17: I'm not intending to shut super down. If anything, if you look at it, superannuation only just about 4 years ago was at 9%, and over 4 years it has risen to 12%.
16: Meanwhile, social media giants could be slugged with fines of more than $100 million under a proposed federal government bill. It's set to go before the Senate tomorrow and would see companies hit with the penalties if they fail to keep kids off their sites. The foreign minister has told the Senate the scale of the destruction in Nepal is almost beyond comprehension. Australia has sent 50 officers to the region, as well as specialist drone operators and disaster victim identification specialists, as thousands of people, including 36 Australians, remain missing. In Queensland, there are fears for a pilot after a light plane crashed south of Brisbane, sparking a grass fire. It happened just after 11 a.m, though as of midday, paramedics are still unable to assess any patients, while fire crews say the blaze there is now under control. And around 350 staff have been stood down from housing developer Bathla Group as talks with lenders stall. If the developer falls into administration, it will put almost 3,000 homes and apartments into limbo.
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16: ARL boss Peter Volandis believes this year's World Cup is the most open competition they've ever had. There's been a huge rise of the other nations since the last World Cup was held 4 years ago. Volandis tells Seven it makes things very interesting.
3: Australia's no moral. I think with the players now being able to play for their country and play for state of origin, it's put a complete new dimension to it. So look, I wouldn't be surprised if one of the Pacific nations wins the World Cup, and New Zealand is going to be exceptionally strong.
16: That's the latest in news and sport.
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5: Shower or two across the south coast for your afternoon with tops of 20 degrees. Tomorrow, sunny, 20, and dropping down to 17 on Wednesday with partly cloudy conditions. That's your forecast on Power FM. 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

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You've got Sammy coming up for you in the next couple of minutes. I'm going to play the big hit from Somba. To get you in to your Monday afternoon, but right now, got to hit you with a throwback. 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

0: 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Hello, you got Sammy. Can you hear it? Back each and every Friday with Will and Woody. And I've got to tell you, on Friday, Sienna gave it a good crack.
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0: 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Aaron and Brad caught up with Dale from Group 16 Rugby League this morning to talk about the dramatic events of the grand final on the weekend.
1: Yesterday with the Tathra and Bega final, which was absolutely crazy, one of the craziest games I've seen. 7-7 at full time, 11-11 into extra time, and then Tathra stole the win. So heartbreaking for a Bega Roosters fan, but crazy game to be a part of.
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0: 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More details coming in about the Amazon plane crash in the US coming up in your national news. 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
7: Hey, I'm Brooke Seychelle. One Nation has launched a defence of their proposed changes to super that would allow renters and mortgage holders the option to access a quarter of their retirement savings early. Leader Pauline Hanson says it won't drive up inflation, while party MP Barnaby Joyce claims only those in financial hardship would withdraw the money.
8: If we have 7 million people in super, we're not going to have 7 million people in rental stress or housing stress. I think we should get that one straight away, because they're not all going to be start taking a section of their money out. People who are in stress will start taking some money out, and they mightn't take all.
7: Meanwhile, a new study's found almost two-thirds of Aussie kids aged 10 to 17 have experienced online interactions linked to grooming behaviour. Experts say predators start by building trust with friendly conversations before encouraging kids to move their chats to online platforms. It comes as the federal government closes in on proposed $100 million fines for social media giants that fail to keep kids off their platforms. In Queensland, a light aircraft has sparked a grass fire after it crashed at a rural property south of Brisbane this morning. Fire crews say the blaze is now under control, while paramedics still haven't been able to assess any patients at this stage. And hundreds of Aussie private schools are facing funding cuts linked to a crackdown on the NDIS. News Corp reports schools with a high number of neurodivergent students are facing major impacts, with cuts to learning support staff and programs.
0: Visit the team you can trust at Wild Coast Realty on the flat in Naruma. 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
7: Kangaroos players admit they're partly to blame for last week's shock sacking of Alistair Clarkson. Former skipper Luke McDonald says he backs the board's decision to part ways with the four-time premiership winning coach, but knows it isn't all his fault.
9: we're going to be playing better footy and put ourselves in better positions so like we don't lead to these decisions.
7: And at the US Open, USA's Ben Shelton has ended Greek gun Stefanos Tsitsipas's run in three straight sets. He'll now face Spanish star Carlos Alcaraz in the quarterfinals. That's the latest in news and sport.
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10: Shower or two across the south coast for your afternoon with tops of 20 degrees. Tomorrow, sunny, 20, and dropping down to 17 on Wednesday. With partly cloudy conditions, that's your forecast on Power FM. You can check out the latest in the forecast at our website, powerfmbigabay.com.au.
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You've got Sammy. I was feeling a bit nostalgic over the weekend, which made me go back and have a listen to Powderfinger's early stuff, and it made me land on a track from 2007 called Lost and Running, which I thought was absolutely fantastic. But this one comes from Bernard Fanning, 2005. It was his breakout solo single with Wish You Well on Power FM, your best music.

0: Power FM, it's the best music across your afternoon. Oh, I was lucky enough on Saturday night to go and see a string of shows that Diesel's running called Diesel by Request. I had to tell you, when this song played though, absolute favourite. It was a fantastic show. He literally had three instruments and a whole bunch of guitars and just used a loop pedal, a bass, and his voice, and it was honestly magnificent. And he spoke about how there's been a whole heap of venues shut down, and he needs to keep doing what he's doing to try and make sure that live music stays prevalent in the Australian culture. And this is another guy that also loves to come to Australia and do shows with his guitar, because he just loves it. Brian Adams, he'll be doing a string of shows across Sydney and Melbourne later on next year. And Run to You, well, that plays for you inside the next five on your best music station, Power FM.
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0: Voted on iHeart kicked off this morning on the South Coast Best Music, and it looks like Rick from Mirador was a bit of a musical genius.
1: Rick from Mirador's called in. Morning, Rick, and you named three songs from the past hour.
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0: RFM, it's the best music across your afternoon. Coming up in your national news, Pauline Hanson making some big calls today. And then I'm going to throw you back with Nirvana. 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
16: Hey, I'm Brooke Seychelle. The PM has paid tribute to the lives lost and those still missing in the devastating Nepal floods, nearly 2 weeks on from the disaster. Speaking in Parliament, Anthony Albanese has expressed his condolences to everyone affected.
17: What we saw from afar was breathtaking in its horror. How it must have been to actually be there, suddenly tiny in the face of cataclysmic forces, is barely imaginable.
16: 36 Australians are still missing in the region. Meanwhile, Pauline Hanson has denied One Nation's plan to allow renters and mortgage holders the option to access their super contributions early would drive up inflation. The party leader says it's the people's money.
18: It's neutral, so you're not going to pump up inflation with it at all. So, yes, it will affect 7 million people will be open to taking a super out, so it won't be inflationary.
16: Australia's construction worker shortage could hit a new low, with a new report forecasting a drop to 300,000 by mid-next year. Master Builders Australia is calling for urgent action, including more apprentice support and faster pathways for skilled migrants who already live here. And the TGA has issued an urgent recall for two batches of the popular Deep Heat product due to a bacterial contamination that could cause serious infections. The affected batch numbers are V772 and V773, with June 2029 expiry, and can be returned to their place of purchase.
15: Visit the team you can trust at Whale Coast Realty on the flat in Narooma.
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16: Geelong's hit the track this morning, gearing up for Friday night semi-final against Frio in Perth. Key defender Max Holmes was absent from training, though, after appearing sore during the Cats qualifier against the Blues. And the Cowboys have confirmed Reuben Cotter will fight his Grade 2 careless high-tackle charge at the NRL Judiciary tomorrow night. If he's cleared or downgraded, he'll be free to play the Sharks in Saturday's elimination final, but if he fails, he'll miss at least two matches. That's the latest in news and sport.
15: 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Is it fine in 22 at your place? 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
0: Shower or two across the south coast for your afternoon with tops of 20 degrees. Tomorrow, sunny, 20, and dropping down to 17 on Wednesday with partly cloudy conditions. That's your forecast on Power FM. You can check out the latest in the forecast at our website, powerfmbigabay.com.au.
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0: 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Hello, you got Sammy. 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
1: When the whistle blows and your weekend is over, that means it's time for Sammy's afternoon NRL rap.
0: Peter, pumpkin eater, back in the studio, man.
2: You chicken. You just said before you opened the mics, let's do NRL for this weekend. Well, this weekend is finals. Last weekend was the final round of the season proper.
0: Yeah, we'll talk about that on Thursday, but we've got to wrap up the weekend.
2: No, you're not listening to anything I say. Hey, look, the reigning premiers, the Broncos, they're not featuring in finals, so they finished the season on a high with a win. The Dolphins got home in the local derby over the Titans. The Bunnies, a massive win over the their next-door neighbours, the Roosters, 50-20. It was
0: huge.
2: Good to see Latrell Mitchell out there and back playing footy again for him. The New Zealand Warriors had a chance to wrap up the minor premiership if they could have got a good win at home over the Sea Eagles. But who would have saw a score of 31-30?
0: I know.
2: The Sea Eagles were awesome.
0: So close.
2: The Raiders thumped the Cowboys, who are going to feature in the finals on the weekend against another team who lost, Cronulla. Your guys, an amazing field goal to victory over the Eels.
0: I was watching it.
2: And then the mighty, mighty Penrith Panthers. They claimed another minor premiership with a huge win over the Tigers. The only thing that let me down, I needed one more point to be scored in the game, and my multi game would have got up.
0: I got to tell you, a friend of mine's the ground announcer at the ground for the Panthers, and that shield looked absolutely fantastic.
2: I saw a picture of Lindell with it. It looked good, didn't it?
0: Yeah. It was awesome. Mate, thanks for that.
2: Hey, no worries. We'll see you when we talk finals later
0: we'll get
2: in
0: into
2: the week.
0: The finals next week. This week, but next week. See ya.
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0: The South Coast Best Music, it's Power FM. This morning, Aaron and Brad spoke about how Miley Cyrus is dropping the last name.
1: Miley. That's it. No more Miley Cyrus. Just Miley is what she's going by. She is just being Miley. She's dropped her first single off her brand new album, and it's called Bass Persuades, and it sounds like this.

0: sure it's bass persuades. It could be bass persuades, as in sea bass.
1: Oh, the fish.
0: Yeah. They can be quite persuasive.
1: Maybe. A lot of people online say they've described her as now being Madonna's granddaughter, Gaga's cousin, Beyonce's protege.
2: Yeah, right. It's a different sound for Miley. A little bit strange, but there you go. All the information with Erin and Brad this morning on The Brekkie Show. Wake up from 6. Keeping the best music going this afternoon with Tonic, and you can only see on Power FM. This is
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RFM, your latest national news on the way, and then I'm going to hit play on this one from the Lost Frequencies and Temper Trap. And then G Flip's on the way. She's just announced a big headline event in Wollongong for the Yours and Ours Festival. And that huge song plays for you inside 7 on your best music, Power FM. 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
9: Hey there, I'm Brooke Seychelle. The Home Affairs Minister has slammed the opposition's plan to slash the tobacco excise, arguing illicit trade will happen either way. Speaking to a fiery chamber today, Tony Burke claimed more than 2 billion illegal cigarettes have already been seized by law enforcement. He says instead the opposition didn't consider the impact of nicotine use in Australia.
10: They know all too well that the exact impact of what they are proposing would be an increase in tobacco consumption in Australia.
9: Meantime, Pauline Hanson's been quizzed over the hiring of Victorian One Nation leader Warren Pickering after it was alleged he'd previously used illicit drugs. The party leader refusing to answer questions about the allegations.
11: These are allegations that have been put to Warren Pickering, and he's denied those allegations, and there's quite an extensive story there. It is a personal situation. He said he denies the false allegations that have been made against him.
9: In Queensland, at least 2 people have been killed after a light plane crashed at a rural property south of Brisbane today. The aircraft sparked a grass fire when it crashed around 11 o'clock this morning, while police are treating it as a crime scene. And the late Rob Reiner has nabbed a posthumous honour at the 2026 Creative Arts Emmy Awards. The actor received a standing ovation after winning Outstanding Guest Actor in a Comedy Series for his work in The Bear.
0: Visit the team you can trust at Whale Coast Realty on the flat in Narooma. 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
9: American Ben Shelton has set up a quarterfinal showdown with Spanish superstar Carlos Alcaraz at the US Open after defeating Greece's Stefanos Tsitsipas in straight sets today. Shelton says it's going to take some special tennis to defeat Alcaraz.
12: Come out and do what he's done so far. This tournament has been superhuman. I think it's going to be fireworks on Tuesday night.
9: And Marnus Labuschagne has been spared the axe. He's been named in the Australian squad for the South Africa Test Series next month. Jake Weatherald again missed selection. That's the latest in news and sport.
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13: Shower or two across the south coast for your afternoon with tops of 20 degrees. Tomorrow, sunny, 20, and dropping down to 17 on Wednesday with partly cloudy conditions. That's your forecast on Power FM. You can check out the latest in the forecast at our website, powerfmbigabay.com.au.
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0: promise. He basically said that we were going to get to perform for him and the Jonas Brothers, or perform at the Jonas Brothers concert 2 years ago.
1: Mm.
0: That never happened. Mm. They're now performing a kilometre away from us at the NFL exhibition match.
1: Mm-hmm.
0: Okay? Apparently there's a huge update that the producers are going to bring to us this afternoon about getting his attention so that maybe Joe Jonas can be in this studio.
1: That's the plan. Ooh. We haven't.
0: I don't know the update,
1: though.
0: We're not
1: across it. If you're not across it, don't stress. We'll all learn more this afternoon as we get one step closer to making Joe...
0: Closer.
1: ...to fulfilling his promise. It's Will and Woody. We'll see you in summer.
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0: 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It's the best music across your afternoon. And the big question for Will and Woody up next, is Joe Jonas gonna be on the show at some point this week, or will they even get to be perform with them at the NFL halftime show? 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Ta-da!
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13: Hey, I'm Brooke Seychelle. One Nation has defended their push for early super access for Australians struggling to pay their rental mortgage. Leader Pauline Hanson has slammed the Treasurer's claims she wanted to shut down super, saying it's money that belongs to the people.
14: I'm not intending to shut super down. If anything, if you look at it, superannuation only just about 4 years ago was at 9%, and over 4 years it has risen to 12%.
13: To Queensland, where at least two people have died after a light plane crashed in Logan, south of Brisbane. Emergency crews were called to the Rural property just after 11 this morning after the Beechcraft A36 Bonanza crashed just minutes after takeoff from Archerfield Airport. Meantime, the opposition leader has offered his condolences to those affected by the devastating flooding in Nepal. Speaking in Parliament, Angus Taylor confirmed 36 Australians are still unaccounted for.
15: The uncertainty for the families of these Australians is nothing short of gut-wrenching and heartbreaking. We pray for the missing Australians and we pray for their loved ones. We hold on to hope as a nation, even as hope becomes harder to grasp with each passing day.
13: And the New South Wales government is under pressure over its gambling reform. New data from Wesley Mission shows poker machine losses hit a record $2.38 billion last quarter, putting the state on track for nearly $10 billion in annual losses.
12: Visit the team you can trust at Wild Coast Realty on the flat in Narooma. 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
13: The AFL is set to introduce training limits as concussion and head trauma become a growing issue for the league. The strict mandatory limits will kick in for the 2027 preseason. Under the changes, clubs will face restrictions on total contact minutes, alternate days for high-intensity drills, and they'll be audited. And Rabbitohs star Ewan Aitken has been ruled out for the rest of the season after fracturing his scapula in their win over the Roosters. It's expected to keep the forward sidelined for 3 to 4 months. That's the latest in news and sport.
12: 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Is it fine in 22 at your place? Power FM, South Coast weather.
0: Shower or two across the south coast for your afternoon with tops of 20 degrees. Tomorrow, sunny, 20, and dropping down to 17 on Wednesday with partly cloudy conditions. That's your forecast on Power FM. You can check out the latest in the forecast at our website, powerfmbigabay.com.au.

0: Will and Woody. Hope you're having a wonderful Monday. Woods, we're here for Western Star. Joe Jonas is going to be in the country at the end of this week. And he has a debt to settle with us.
1: He does. And we've got audio of him promising us an opportunity to be on stage with the Jonas Brothers 2 years ago.
0: Yep. Shall we play it?
1: Yeah, I think it's worth it. Let's play the audio.
2: Wow! Will and Woody will be opening up for the Jonas Brothers when we perform in Australia. Two songs of my choosing and wardrobe of my choosing. And I'll just say you don't want to miss that show.
1: Should quickly mention the celebration before that. He got six cans in a row, and can you hear it? Beer or soft drink based on the sound of the can opening. That's why we were both so pumped.
0: It was a big moment.
1: Anyway, we never went on stage with him, but as you said, Wilbur, he's going to be in the country this Friday.
0: Yes, he's performing the halftime show at the NFL opener between the Rams and the 49ers at the MCG, which is not a kilometre from here.
1: So it just feels like the right time for him to finally repay his debts, fulfil his promise that he never did for us.
0: Yes.
1: We've been trying to get his attention unsuccessessfully for a while now. If you've been following
0: the show, he unfollowed us.
1: That hurt?
0: Because we were in chats with him.
1: Yeah, well, and rightly so.
0: You went a bit hard, I think.
1: I think we went 4 messages to him with no response. But again, like, mate, you owe us this. So it's time to pay your debts. So anyway, everything we've done so far hasn't quite got his attention. But EP Joe has informed me today there's an update which gets us one step closer.
3: It's definitely closer. And I'll give you the update later on in the show.
1: That is massive news. Because I was willing to put this down. I was, but this is great news.
0: It's very exciting.
1: I'm pumped.
0: Very, very excited.
1: Pay your debts, Joe.
0: Hey, right up next, the man who has revealed he is Tom Cruise's nemesis.
1: Oh.
0: Yes. Ripped all the roles from him. Could be something more if not for Tom Cruise. I'll tell you who it is up next on Will and Woody.

0: Geordie asking the important questions, like how much wood can a woodchuck chuck if a woodchuck could chuck wood? The answer was a lot.
1: It's Will and Woody for Western Star. Ahead of the series finale, show finale, full stop, of Colin from Accounts, Patrick Bramall and Harriet Dyer, the creators and stars, are going to join us in about 10 minutes' time, which is very exciting. Woods, right now, though, I want to talk to you about Tom Cruise's nemesis.
2: God, it's got to be... I'm trying to think Tom Cruise, Arnold Schwarzenegger. Nah, it's not quite right.
1: Same era. You got that right. So
2: Jeremy Renner.
1: Before I give you Tom Cruise's nemesis as well, I'm interested to know whether Jeremy Renner and Tom Cruise are actually close. Intense people. And you remember Renner played a couple of roles. He's cameoed in Mission Impossible.
2: He has too. Yes, they like
1: each other.
2: He was the guard who was looking after.
1: Yeah, they like each other.
2: Yeah, okay.
1: What I would like to do, though, because I'm talking about nemesis is very much like a Disney villain sort of a setup, or it's something that you'd hear about in professional sport or Hollywood.
2: Or
1: the Wild West, or war, like wartime. A lot of people had nemeses when you're, fighting against the general.
2: Yeah. For us mere mortals, you say, I hate that person. You don't call them your nemesis.
1: Well, it feels almost a bit over the top. It does feel over the top, but I would love to know if you've got a nemesis.
2: Oh, it'd be cool having a nemesis.
1: Have you got one?
2: I don't have one.
1: I'm not asking you. Fair enough. You can text us as well. 0429 13 1065. If you're a mere mortal with a nemesis, have we got a nemesis?
2: No, I was just trying to rack my mind for that. Maybe Dua Lipa for a little bit, but that was one of those situations where we saw her as our nemesis and she didn't even know who we were.
1: I think this is the thing: we had an issue with her, but she didn't know who we were.
2: It wasn't really an issue. We just wanted her to promote our sushi roll effectively, which is crazy.

0: have to equally hate, equal parts hate each other.
1: Well, you have like one, but I won't.
0: The Duke of York and Napoleon.
1: You have one, but I definitely won't mention that one. It's an entertainment industry.
0: Yeah, I've got one.
1: Arch nemesis.
0: Yeah.
1: Yeah, and it's funny.
0: When it came out of nowhere.
1: And when it's real, it's like, whoa.
0: Yeah.
1: You know?
0: Yeah.
1: It's an arch nemesis.
0: Well, I've cooled off on that a little bit, but I think I think it's still pretty hot for me.
1: I think it's definitely still real. I think if that person walked into this room, it'd be icy.
0: It'd be a bit frosty, yeah. No doubt. It'd be Frost Nixon. If you've got a nemesis, I'd love to hear from you. The reason we're talking about this, we'll keep thinking about our nemesis, Woods. The reason I want to talk about this, though, is Tom Cruise's nemesis, as I said before. So this person has said that they kept going for roles in the 80s and 90s that Cruise kept pipping them for. So
1: Matthew Broderick.
0: No. So they tried for Jerry Maguire.
2: Show me the money!
1: Iconic.
0: And this actor was like, I want to do Jerry Maguire. And they said, no, sorry. Tom Cruise has got that. He also read Top Gun. And he was like, wow, this is going to be just it in a bit. And they said, really sorry. Tom Cruise has got it.
1: Matthew McConaughey.
0: Too early, 80s and 90s.
1: Nah, damn.
0: So I can tell you who it was.
1: Righto.
0: Rob Lowe.
1: Rob Lowe.
0: Sorry for the anti. Sorry, I built that up. Of an anti-climax. But
1: I'm sorry, but yeah. Rob, grow up, Rob. I just like you can't. Don't sit here and.
0: Hey,
1: tell
0: Rob Lowe's a big deal.
1: I get it. But he's like, sit here and say that the only reason you didn't bag Jerry Maguire and Top Gun was because of Tom Cruise. I don't reckon you were in the top 10, Rob Lowe. I'm sorry.
0: No,
1: Rob.
0: He got sent the script. I'm just reading here, actually. Hilariously, you brought up Matthew Broderick before. He's also got beef with Matthew Broderick. He said that he tried for Ferris Bueller's Day Off, and he didn't get that either. So he's had a howl at Rob Lowe. I mean, I keep seeing Rob Lowe in that firefighting show. That's probably all I've seen him in recently. I haven't seen him in much more than that. Anyway.
1: He had Harry and Meghan over to his house in Canada as well.
0: Rob Lowe
1: welcomed him with open arms.
0: Was he in
1: Come
0: Jag?
1: And stay in my house.
0: Rob Lowe, did you
1: Jag? Different guy. Rob Lowe wanted that role. Didn't quite get it.
0: All right, let's take some calls out next, or you can text us. I'm happy to, if we don't get anyone, it may well be the case that no one in real life actually has a nemesis. Happy to be proven wrong. Would love to be proven wrong. If you have a nemesis. Yeah.
1: I have an idea for someone who could become our nemesis.
0: Hear that up next. Yeah. I'll try and come up with who our nemesis is as well. You can text us. We love the text line, 0429 131065. Do you have a nemesis?
1: The more I think about it, the more I think this person I'm thinking of could be our nemesis. They took our job. They've taken our job before.
0: Feels like the wrong time to be saying that. It's Wheel of Moody.

0: if they listen to the show. 9 out of 10 of them recommend tuning in. Incidentally, we don't talk to Steve anymore.
1: Will and Woody, I hope you're having a wonderful Monday. We're here for Western Star. Patrick Bramall, Harriet Dyer are going to join us right up next for the final episode of the final series of Colin from Accounts. It's an incredible show. Catapulted both of them into stardom. Patty Bramall's straight off Devil Wears Prada 2. He's in a new show on Apple TV.
2: Last scene.
1: Smeared everywhere at the moment.
2: Yeah, he's in a serious
1: incredible
2: role.
1: For a guy, it's awesome. Anyway, right now I'm asking, have you got a nemesis? And I don't think anyone's going to call. I really don't, because I think it's very, very rare that this happens in real life. It's reserved for sports stars, army generals, and actors like Rob Lowe, who I actually don't think quite meets the definition of nemesis, because I think for a nemesis, there needs to be like equal hate and rivalry, even respect. Yes. I think that nemeses over time develop respect for each other because they respect each other's craft. Yeah. They're equally weighted in terms of their aptitude. That's a nemesis.
2: I'm sorry for a sporting reference here, but like Anthony Mundine, Danny Green, for so long, I had this like nemesis. And for like, it just, because of that rivalry and that aggression between each other, like it made so much money. They just kept fighting each other. It was amazing.
1: Often happens in sport. Yes.
3: Katy Perry and Taylor Swift was a very famous one.
2: Bang.
1: Is that right?
2: Boom.
3: Yeah. Remember they had the girl squad?
1: No, I don't remember that.
2: I also missed that. I don't remember that. I mean, who's writing in here? Lord v Charlie XCX. Is that a thing?
4: Yeah, that's a thing. But I think producer Annalise is more across it than I am.
2: AB, take it away, Annalise.
5: They used to get compared quite a lot, and then eventually they just kind of, because they were being compared so much, they naturally became rivals against each other. And then they released this song called "Girl So Confusing," where Charlie asked Lord to come and appear on it and talk about how she felt during that time of the comparison.
2: There you go.
4: It was really iconic.
2: They started coming out, Miley Cyrus and Nicki Minaj for a while had a bit of a thing, didn't they?
1: Yeah. Was it Miley or was it Nicki Minaj?
2: Your Miley. Miley. What's good? What's good? That's what she said. I've got an idea for us, Wilbur, around a nemesis. Let me know what you think.
1: Kendrick Lamar and Drake.
2: Oh, yeah. Oh, current. And that's still kicking along, isn't it? It's really kicking along.
1: Let's get ourselves out of that hole.
2: I've got it. Don't try and do the voices if you can. Sorry, I got something caught in my throat. I've got one I want to throw at you. Actually could be, because I actually feel like as a radio show, it's just people in the entertainment industry. Mm. It's very important to have an arch nemesis, right?
1: Because
2: creates a storyline. Mm-hmm. What are your thoughts on Georgie Tunney being our nemesis?
1: Well, yeah. I quite like her,
2: though.
1: Yeah,
2: I know. I like her, too.
1: She's nice.
2: Yep, I like her.
1: Millsy, on the other hand, I'd happily...
2: What about even them as a couple? Just like both of them? Like, because we're two.
1: Mm. Millsy did ask me out for coffee and then asked me to help him move.
2: Boom. There you go. There you go.
1: It was honestly the doggest move. Perfect. He was like, mate, come down. I'll shout you brekkie. Would love to catch up. It's been way too long.
2: Dog move.
1: Literally finished putting my final mouthful of eggs in my mouth. And he goes, by the way, I live around the corner. You told me you got a few hours spare. I've got to move some stuff. And I was pig.
2: Yeah, dog move.
1: That was
2: right?
1: A dog move.
2: Okay, perfect. Also, Georgie Tunney took her jobs on Australian Ninja Warrior.
1: She did.
2: Right? There's just a little bit bubbling away here.
1: Yeah,
2: do you know what I mean?
1: Yeah.
2: And I just feel like they'd be the perfect people to like, I don't know. I don't know how we get them back.
1: Get them back.
2: Well,
1: egg their house. I know where they live.
2: Great. Perfect.
1: Good start.
2: Well, let's do that tomorrow. And then I think that's how it starts, right?
1: I love that. I like that. I would love that. I think that would be a good...
2: Maybe we should...
1: I don't know. We can't egg their house.
2: Tomorrow, let's just keep pranking her. We'll just keep calling her. And
1: calling Georgie Tunney.
2: Yeah.
1: Yeah. And she does work here. At what point is it just annoying?
2: Well, that's a good...
1: Because she's got to get us back.
2: Yeah. And that just might be a bit annoying for her.
1: And if she takes this job, then we won't have any job.
2: That's also true. Well, we'll sleep on it.
1: I've got some other nemeses that I think that have popped up for us over the years.
2: Yeah.
1: Smallsy, recently.
2: You think, yeah. He kind of, what was the
1: he
2: main
1: took the
2: attack
1: Billy Eilish interview.
2: That's what it was. Yeah. Okay.
1: So I think we owe him one.
2: Sure. Yep.
1: Carrie-Anne Kennelly.
2: The only reason there's, and this is one of those ones where she doesn't realize she has beef with us, but the only reason it's weird is because you...
1: I thought she was Sonia Kruger.
2: Yeah. That's right.
1: I said hi, Sonia.
2: Well, no, not only that. You were like, Sonia. So you kept saying it, and she was walking the other direction. And then, I mean, I was just walking next to her. And I could have jumped in earlier, to be fair.
1: You let it happen.
2: I let it happen. We walked right past her. And then I told you it's Kerri-Ann Kennelly.
1: Yes.
2: Who else do you think could be our arch nemesis? I don't think Kerri-Ann Kennelly would care enough.
1: The other one is the guy that was the bachelor and you hooked up with his girlfriend.
2: It's his name. Lockie.
1: Yeah.
2: He's kind of fallen off the entertainment industry a little bit.
1: Oh,
2: though,
1: there we go. There's that little, there it is.
2: Deliberate swat.
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0: Who needs real friends when you have these two? Plus, you never have to buy them.
2: It's Will and Woody for Western Star ahead of tonight's finale, Woods. We've got the stars of Colin from Accounts, the writers and the stars, Patrick Bramall and Harriet Dyer in the studio. Woods, before we get into the chat with you lovely guys, I had a moment in the shower before. We're both very excited to talk to you, but I remember the last time there was contact with you guys.
3: Yep.
4: You've said excitement in the shower. You've said contact.
3: Go.
4: Those are the three words that have popped out at me so far.
2: Woody. Okay, well, Woody ended up with your number, Pat. Private number. And I couldn't remember how this was pieced together. Can I just relive how that happened?
5: So I sent you both a direct message on Instagram saying I wanted you involved for a bit for the show. Do you remember this?
3: No. Was it for season two?
5: It was for season two. And what I witnessed was, Harriet, you throwing your man Patty straight under the bus and effectively saying, I'm busy, but Patty would love to do the chat.
3: Oh, did I? Maybe I was busy, though. I might have been shooting something.
5: The way that I read it was, poor Patty here's been stitched up. He doesn't want to do it either. But now that you, Harriet, have basically said Patty's not doing anything.
3: Do we have dementia? It's not even early onset. It's just onset.
5: And Patty, you basically said to me, hey, mate, just so you know, though, happy to do this for the show, but as of today, you will delete this number and never, ever contact me ever again.
4: Yeah. And I feel like you did.
3: Did you really say that?
2: He did.
4: It does sound like something I would say.
3: He would have been joking.
4: Oh, definitely.
3: You can text this man constantly.
4: 24/7, guys.
3: Really? He's available.
4: We'll put the number here. We'll put the number probably just there.
3: Also, can I say, Patty is an extrovert. He says yes to all things social, chatty.
4: Oh,
3: it's like not an ish.
4: Yeah, I don't mind.
3: I'm not. And so I was A, busy, but B, shy guy.
2: Yeah, nice.
3: Got it. Shy guy. Hashtag shy guy.
2: Because you put the fear of God in Woody. Like,
4: for
2: Woody,
4: real?
2: Cause we were, yeah, because we were going to cold call you a number of times.
3: We're going to text you every day.
4: Every day now.
5: I seriously, I could talk to you guys for hours, and I will talk to you, Patty, for hours.
2: Yeah, call you a number. I've locked
4: tonight,
2: it down.
4: I'm 1 hour a day.
3: I can't believe you took that serious. I feel so sad for you. He was definitely joking.
4: I'm kind of proud that you, like, thought I was serious.
5: I thought you were joking because I think he's so funny, but then at the same time I was like, if there's a world where he's a very private guy, I'm not going to invade that because I do respect you both so much.
3: Oh.
5: So I'd never want to annoy either
3: of you. Oh, my God, please text. That's so funny.
5: I'm going to text all the time. I'm going to text all the time.
3: I'll give you my number.
5: Great. Perfect. We'll do a group chat. Let's do a group chat. We're going to do a group chat. Starting with foot picks, then we're slowly going to work up the leg. It's weird as soon as I've involved Harriet with that. That got really weird as Harriet's involved.
4: Yeah. You made that weird.
5: I did.
2: Can't send Harriet.
4: It was really normal before that moment.
2: Send Harriet your feet. We got more with Pat Bramall and Harriet Dyer right up next on Will and Woody, talking all things brand new season of Colin from Accounts on Binge. It's Will and Woody.
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1: Hi there, I'm Rana Hussein. The Eagles' winless start to the AFLW season has continued with a 37-point loss to Melbourne in Perth. Earlier, the Blues thrashed the Pies to remain undefeated. Switching codes, and the Raiders' hopes of a home final in the NRLW are gone after last night's 1-point loss to the Eels to wrap up round 10. And Aussie star Mary Fowler scored the opener in Manchester City's 3-1 win over Birmingham City in their Super League season opener.
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1: Sorry, Will, we've been keeping track.
2: Will and Woody and Australia's script writing, show creating couple genius. Pat Bremel.
3: Nice, great sell.
2: And Harriet Dyer. I wrote that down. I'm reading from a script. We're talking all things Colin from Accounts Returns for a third and final series out now on Binge. Final season.
3: I didn't think it could possibly get better. I feel like season two was better than season one, and the first three episodes of season three are phenomenal as well. So everyone
4: should go and watch it.
2: Yeah,
4: really appreciate it.
3: When did you decide to start every season with the car crash?
4: I don't know. We just thought when we hit the dog in the first one, we thought, wouldn't it be funny to like hit a person in the second
5: one?
4: Yeah. But then the third one, we're like, what is this?
5: We've got to do something.
4: Just got to punctuate it.
3: Was that one take? That all happened in real and you had to nail your line in one take, Patty?
4: Yeah, and he had to sit there and pretend that it didn't just happen behind
5: and
4: his head.
5: And it was meters behind me.
4: He just sat there.
5: If something goes wrong, something, I'll leap across and I'll grab you. And I was like, in my mind, I was like, well, that's not happening. Okay, no worries. Because I'm like, I want to get this shot.
4: Yeah.
5: Contrast that with this Apple show that I just did.
2: Yeah.
5: And I had to stand with Dan Henschel, like, on this cliff in regional Victoria, like, meters. We weren't going over the edge. We were, like, literally 3 meters from the edge.
4: Just chatting.
5: Right, just chatting with a nice backdrop. We had harnesses and full rigs and stuntmen handing off.
2: It was
5: unbelievable.
4: The level of safety, yeah.
5: Colin was like,
4: a huge car accident happened. I had to stay holding his gaze, even though I wasn't on camera, and I knew he could tell from my eyes
5: that it was coming. And I could hear it behind me. It was a car screeching behind me.
3: And the guy who crashed nailed it too. Like, his stumble out of the car, it was all perfect. It was perfect.
4: Thank you.
3: No worries.
4: Yeah, that cost a lot. And they were like, why? It's in the background.
5: Yeah.
4: It's no characters. And
5: we initially wrote it, hey, we want two cars to collide. And our line producer was like, absolutely not, too much money. And went, okay, how about a peloton of cyclists come down and collide?
4: He's like men in middle age, like the mammals, the middle aged men.
5: It's heaps more expensive. And then we bartered and we ended up on basically one moving car hitting a parked car, and that's how we managed to do it.
4: Yeah, we offer them something more expensive. They're like,
2: you kind of highballed them.
4: Well, we didn't know it was highballing. I would have been happy to crash a Peloton because they're so annoying.
5: That's awesome. Being funny.
2: That's the dream. Woody's a big cyclist, by the way. He's a big Lycra cyclist.
4: Sorry, mate. I'm sorry for your people.
5: You don't look that big. You look like you work out. You cycle, do you?
3: I do. I'll send you some photos of my next ride.
5: That'd be great.
3: I'll send you some shots.
4: Literally do, though.
2: I don't know what you've opened up.
3: You're in big trouble. You're going to change your number.
2: I'm getting a sense of like he's like, oh, it's all a little bit of fun. And then he's going to turn the mics off.
3: I'm going to get my phone now and text you.
5: I'll send a text going, hey, mate, that was all funny and fair.
4: But you seriously text me.
3: I'm just sending you a text.
4: Yeah, do it, literally.
2: Get out of here, guys.
4: Love you guys. Be good.
2: Bye. Love you guys. Bye. Congrats. The iHeart app is a great way to listen to the South Coast.

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8: Hey there, I'm Brooke Seychelle. The Treasurer hasn't ruled out a tobacco excise cut after the opposition pushed to cut the excise by 80% to crack down on the illicit tobacco industry. Jim Chalmers has told Parliament Labor's treating it as an issue for law enforcement.
9: We do understand that the growth in illicit tobacco is a very substantial challenge, and we've responded to that challenge, and we are responding to that challenge with more than $350 million in extra resourcing for the authorities to crack down on this substantial challenge.
8: Meanwhile, One Nation has defended its push for struggling Aussies to access their superannuation early. MP Barnaby Joyce claims only those in financial hardship would withdraw the money.
10: If we have 7 million people in super, we're not going to have 7 million people in rental stress or housing stress. I think we should get that one straight away because they're not all going to be start taking a section of their money out. People who are in stress will start taking some money out and they mightn't take all.
8: Overseas, more than 170,000 people have been stranded after volcanic ash disrupted flights to and from Indonesia. Eight airports are still closed after a volcano erupted. Also making headlines, housing developer Bathla Group has stood down more than 210 employees as the company secures funding to survive for another 2 weeks. And Master Builders Australia is calling for more apprentice support and faster pathways for skilled migrants as Australia's construction worker shortage hits new lows.
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8: The Sydney Swans have suffered a major blow with captain Callum Mills rupturing his ACL during Saturday's win over Brisbane. He'll be sidelined for the rest of the AFL finals. In the NRL, the roster clean-out continues at St George ahead of the club's rebuild next year. Christian Tuipulotu is the 10th player to depart the Dragons. And Spanish star Carlos Alcaraz is into the quarterfinals of the US Open with a straight sets win over Tommy Paul. He'll meet the USA's Ben Shelton after he eliminated Stefanos Tsitsipas.

0: playing the quiz today, we have got CC. Hey, CC.
1: Hey,
0: C.
1: Hey, guys. How you going?
0: Did you just go to call me CC?
1: I was about to call you CC. I'm so nervous.
0: It's so fine.
1: I lost my mind.
0: That's totally fine. I can be CC for you. That's no dramas.
2: That's one of my favourite nervous blunders, is when you're so nervous that you call the other person.
0: Yeah.
2: CC, fear not. Woody once, the first time Woody met Hamish Blake, he introduced himself as Hamish Blake. It's a true story.
1: Oh, there you go. See, so I'm not the only one.
0: And I said, I'm Hamish Blake. Who are you? And it was very weird. Anyway, CC, 30 seconds on the clock. Got to get 10 questions right. Can pass. Have to take your first answer. Good luck, CC.
1: Okay, let's go.
2: Here we go, CC. Are you always late or always early?
1: Early.
2: Give me an animal that has a pouch.
1: Kangaroo.
2: Name a Mike Myers movie.
1: Halloween.
2: What's something that goes well with cheese?
1: Sandwiches.
2: Give me a song by The Weeknd.
1: Pass.
2: What's 9 times 3?
1: 9, 18, 27.
2: Name an Australian celebrity chef.
1: Jamie Oliver.
2: One of Winnie the Pooh's friends.
1: Kanga.
2: Kanga. I would have accepted Kanga.
0: Kanga.
3: You lose.
2: Rogue, so most people were going for Tigger, Eeyore, Piglet. But Kanga.
0: Kanga gets in there.
2: Kanga with his little baby Roo.
0: Yeah. Unlucky CC. Didn't quite get there.
1: Oh.
2: Jamie Oliver's famously British, CC.
1: Okay,
2: close
1: enough.
2: Jamie Oliver.
1: Gordon Ramsay, I was going to say that first.
0: Gordon Ramsay also...
2: Is he famously British.
0: British.
1: Also British.
2: Yeah.
0: Hey, CC, do you know what country Joe Jonas is from?
1: Joe Jonas?
0: Yeah. Do you know who Joe Jonas is?
1: I know it's from the Jonas Brothers.
0: Yes.
2: Nice.
0: Yes.
2: Good
0: yes.
2: start.
0: Don't worry about what country.
1: The Jonas Brothers on Disney Channel.
0: Yes.
1: I think it's from the US.
0: Yes.
2: Nice.
0: Yes, CC, he is. And look, CC, if you stay with us, Joe Jonas owes us a massive, massive promise. And apparently there is a huge update from our executive producer, Joe, as to him finally fulfilling that promise. If you haven't heard any of this, stay with us. It's Will and Woody. Scott.

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0: be just over a kilometre away from us.
1: Yep.
0: It feels like the perfect time to get his attention so finally he can fulfil the promise that he owes us. And our executive producer, Joe, is in the studio right now with an update.
2: So,
0: yes.
2: Producers have been doing some reconnaissance.
0: Here we go.
2: And I think we can get you two tickets to the NFL game where you can potentially talk to Joe Jonas yourself.
3: Shut up.
0: Get lost.
3: What?
1: How?
3: No, I don't believe you.
2: Producers.
3: No, everything here is a stitch up.
2: No, it's not. No, it's not a stitch up.
0: I believe. We all want this. The whole team wants this. Right, hang on, just slow down. Because so Joe Jonas owes us.
1: Woody,
0: he owes us a promise.
1: Don't believe them.
0: No, just
1: don't
0: let me, just let me believe for 2 seconds and then I'll crush in flames if I have to, right? He owes us a promise.
2: Yes.
0: You've just said we can get two tickets to he's performing the halftime shows at the MCG, right?
2: Yes.
0: But you just said talk to Joe.
2: Well, so you have to figure that out yourself.
1: What do you mean?
2: It's just two tickets to the game.
0: We're close to the stage?
2: Don't know yet.
1: Oh, so all we know is we're going to the game. You could have told us this off air.
2: First, I need you to check your diaries.
0: I can be free. I will make myself free.
2: Oh, really?
0: Yeah.
2: Friday night?
4: Gates open at 7 a.m.
1: It's a day match.
2: Oh, is it a day match?
1: It's a day match.
4: 10:35 a.m. is when the game starts.
1: Oh, yes. Oh, that's, 100%.
0: Done. I'm
2: perfect then.
0: More than happy to.
2: And you're happy to create your own. Well, no. Show starts at 4. So.
0: Right, okay. So we're still doing work.
1: Good day.
2: Yes, absolutely.
0: Right.
2: Well, you would have had the opportunity to meet Joe before that day's show, so you absolutely still be required in the studio.
0: Yeah, it's a fair point. Okay, so you're saying we're going to be in the stadium.
1: So you just got to see us.
2: I can get you in there, is what I'm telling you.
0: And then
1: you've got to.
4: Don't try to make it sound sexier than it is. I've got you two tickets in the nosebleeds to the MCG. There's going to be 95,000 people there.
0: What are you reading?
2: Thanks to the limited edition Y Series NFL wines, the Aussie wine putting you right at the center of the action.
0: Okay.
2: So they're giving us two tickets. It's from a sales rep in Sydney. Thank you very much, Brett.
0: No, love that, Brett.
4: Thanks, Brett. Love your work, Brett.
0: Are we getting a couple of those wines?
2: I don't think so.
0: All right.
1: So what's our link in with Joe? Is there any path that you can foresee where we actually do get to talk to Joe?
2: I reckon you guys can create the world's biggest sign and then we're creative on how we get that in.
0: Love.
2: Recruit some people that are also going down.
0: What if we blow up one of, you know, the car dealerships? We can talk about this more tomorrow, but you know the car dealerships that got those big wobbly guys?
1: Yeah.
0: You could, like, deflated.
1: Oh, you need compressed air and that's a lot.
0: No, but it's deflated. When you go in, blow it up.
2: Yeah.
0: Yeah, well, someone will figure it out.
2: I mean, listeners might have ideas on how we get, like, the world's biggest sign into there anyway.
0: Okay.
2: Second part, they are only letting talent use these tickets. So we can't be there with you, so you have to capture all the audio and all the video yourself. So Sexy D can't be with you either. We just have to leave you be, and we put our trust in you that you will get, first of all, Joe to see the sign. Second of all, you'll get all the video and all the audio to play back on the radio show that night.
0: Feels like a lot
2: which
0: of
2: is just really
0: work.
2: Doing your job, isn't it?
0: Yeah. What? It's not doing our
1: is
0: job.
1: It worth
0: we just,
1: it?
0: We just do the fun stuff.
1: If I had a chat, can't we just get a chat with Joe? Just
2: I don't think he wants to talk to you, mate.
1: No one wants to talk.
2: On Instagram.
0: What's the fine for running on a field these days?
2: Since this is all thanks to the limited edition Y Series NFL wines, the Aussie wine putting you right at the centre of the action, I don't reckon we want to do anything that brings the game into disrepute.
1: So the idea is we take a sign into the game.
2: Yep.
1: Which says, Will and Woody, Joe, contact Will and Woody.
2: Perfect.
1: Right.
0: Oh, and then we've got it like.
1: What happened to the skywriting? Too expensive.
2: Well, yeah.
4: And you asked people to call and nobody called.
1: About the skywriting.
0: What's out there? Like, surely there's some skywriters out there.
2: We have tickets, so we can get in there. It's the closest we've been.
1: It's the closest we've been.
0: It's a great step. It's a huge step. We're in the stadium now. We just have to get his attention.
2: Say you have 50 people all holding a letter each.
0: Yeah.
2: He will see that.
0: Yes.
1: Oh, that's clever.
0: And we could also.
1: They don't have to stick together or anything. We just put them all in order.
0: Yeah.
1: Hand them out to everyone and go, guys, can you hold this up at the same time?
0: Yes. And you could charm someone who's sitting closer as well, just in case we're not super close. He will see it. He's going to see it.
1: And so Joe, DM Will and Woody. It's starting to sound a little bit better. It's still a long shot, but it's all we've got, really.
2: And just one more time, thanks to the limited edition Y Series NFL wines, the Aussie wine putting you right at the centre of the action.
1: Okay, cool. Let's go with it.
0: Huge.
2: Okay,
1: I've got to check my diary, but
2: great.
0: Because I should be free. We work that day. Surely that's free in your diary.
1: My time is precious. All right.
4: It's Phil and Woody.
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We've got more Will and Woody on the way. 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
1: Will and Woody, I hope you guys are having a wonderful Monday. Woods.
2: I think with the invention of things like AI and just technology getting better and better, I think guys in particular have lost the ability to know when is the right and wrong time to flirt.
1: Yes.
2: I think it's a skill that we just don't have it anymore because it's, you know, we're on the dating apps and whatnot. I managed to witness this morning, Will, and please don't tease me for this. It's important for the story. I was on my bike simulator this morning.
1: Yeah, that'll be hard.
2: Right.
1: What were you watching?
2: For those that don't know, I wasn't watching anything. I was just watching myself in a virtual world cycling.
1: Great.
2: In a land called Watopia.
1: Awesome.
2: And for those that don't know a bike simulator, it's people from
1: all... No one cares.
2: It's important. No. It's important for the story. People from all over the world can log into this virtual world and we're all cycling together in Watopia, right? And you can chat with people.
1: Ah.
2: Now, while I was cycling, I managed to see a guy trying to flirt with a girl. I've never seen it before.
1: While you're riding?
2: Yeah.
1: Have a photo? Can you see what each other's profile is?
2: You can choose to add a photo if you like, for sure. You can see where everyone's from. So it says like where you're from and then obviously your name. And then you can see each other's stats. So people would know that I'm level 61, which is quite impressive.
1: Okay. And is it like a simulator? Is it just voice chat or is it text chat? Or do you see a video? It's just text chat.
2: And you can give people thumbs up. There's a lot of thumbs up action.
1: Who's texting and cycling? No one taking it seriously.
2: Well, see, there's certain apps you can get where it's easier to text.
1: Have you got a headset?
2: No, you can't talk. You can only type. So you might say like, "You're on fire, John," or something, "Great climb, Mary."
1: Have you ever said anything?
2: So I don't chat because I just focus on cycling. Okay?
1: You've never said anything?
2: Some people chat to me.
1: What do they say?
2: I don't really actually even know how to write back because I'm just, you know, I'm not very technologically sound.
1: What do they say to you?
2: They might go like, "Great climb, wood dog." That's my name in the virtual world.
1: I assumed as much.
2: What I've never seen is flirting on this virtual simulator, right?
1: Yeah.
2: But all of a sudden this morning, this was a real treat. I was on a bit of a climb and there was clearly a guy who said, "You finishing this route?" Question mark. Because you can do different routes.
1: Like a double entendre?
2: I don't think he was going for that, but who knows. Anyway, this woman then goes, "Me?" Question mark. Because she wasn't even sure he was talking to her.
1: Yeah.
2: And then he goes, "Yeah, I saw we had the same mileage, so I assumed we were on the same route. Are you finishing this route?" Question mark. And then everyone who was in this peloton got to witness her just go offline.
1: Hang on. Is he actually flirting with her though, or is he?
2: Who really knows? But it was like, you just don't ask someone.
1: And she just goes, "Nah."
2: She just went offline. She just disappeared, right? Oh. So it's got me thinking, and I think we need to use the platform.
1: Sorry, before we go on, you said it's the worst place to flirt. I think if you're into cycling, surely that's a great place to flirt because you know someone else is into cycling there.
2: I think it's similar to like flirting with someone at the gym.
1: Okay.
2: Which I think is a we're all getting a sweat on in there. We don't want to be asked out.
1: Would you mind someone flirting with you at the gym, Joe?
3: Depends who it is.
1: Right?
2: I think the whole, I don't know.
1: You don't want to be a creepy guy.
3: But an easy place to be like creepy. Mistaken for just an absolute freak.
2: Okay, well, this is exactly what I want to talk about right now. I want to mention between junior producer Annalise, who's in the studio, and you, Will, as to whether you believe these places that I'm going to name are flirty places or not flirting places.
1: It's been 10 years since I flirted.
2: Yeah, and I'll be interested to see, like, just how off you are here. Okay.
1: Okay.
2: So I'm going to ask you first.
1: In a similar
2: think,
1: time for Annalise, by the way.
4: Shut up.
2: She's out there.
4: I'm out there. Depends on the day.
2: We're just not mentioning specifics, but she's out there.
1: Okay.
2: Now, Will.
1: Are you texting someone right now?
4: No, writing my notes for the show.
2: Nothing specific.
1: All right.
2: Now, Will.
1: Yeah.
2: Do you think it's okay to flirt with someone in a cafe when you're waiting for your coffee?
1: Yep.
2: Annalise.
4: Yeah, I'm down for that. Yeah.
1: Absolutely.
2: I think
1: this is going to be a very, very easy pass mark, by the way. You've got a desperately single woman and a guy who's been out of the game for ages who thinks everything's above board. There's not going to be one place which is out of the
2: Wouldn't you feel trapped there, Annalise? It's like because you're waiting for your coffee and you feel trapped.
4: Yeah, but I can just pick up my phone. I'm not stressed. I'll just be like, I can shut that down as much as I can start it up.
2: Tick. Let's make things more interesting here. Will. Do you think it's okay to flirt with someone on a beach?
1: Ooh, beach is tricky. Beach is a bit of a flag. I know you have before.
2: And how did it go for me?
1: Very well.
2: No, at the time.
1: Oh,
2: awfully.
1: Sorry. You ended up with that chick you were there in Europe. But no. If you're fully clothed and it's winter, not a problem. If you approach someone and they're just in bathers, I think it's hard to get out of the, are you just approaching me because you want to,
2: Yeah, Annalise?
4: On beach, on sand, I'd say no.
2: On sand, so it's
1: water.
4: In water.
1: Yeah, you've done some water floating before. Look at you, you little turtle. Have you done a bit? Have you done a water float before?
4: I haven't water floated before, but I'd be open to it.
1: You would.
4: Because you can just like dive away. Do you know what I mean?
2: Oh, yeah.
1: Okay. No, that's not what I was saying. I was saying the reason that water floating is okay is because they can't see the merchandise. It's like it's heads above water. Like, you only see the head.
4: Yeah, so it's just like a bit more like less vulnerable.
2: Please. Also, fully, you can't be at waist. I can't flirt at waist level.
4: That's
1: well, you can
4: quite...
1: if you want, you sicko. I mean, you've been...
2: I'm asking for the listener.
1: Annalise has told you, as a woman, she wants it above the shoulders.
2: Okay, I think this one's a really interesting one. And this is the last one we'll do today. I think we'll do it again another day.
1: Yeah.
2: I've always wondered whether this was inappropriate or not.
1: Yeah.
2: Dance floor.
4: Ooh.
1: Ah, perfect.
2: Totally fine to go and flirt with someone on a loud dance floor, even if there's smoke and it's dark.
1: I reckon if you can nail it, a good flirt on the dance floor is all time. I would never go for it because I was not a good enough dancer, but I would just like drop a bomb. A word bomb.
4: Smelly.
1: I wouldn't fart. Wouldn't fart.
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0: news. Name them Will and Woody.
1: Will and Woody, hope you're having a wonderful Monday. Woodrow, we're going to get out of here. Before we do, though, a quick reminder. We are infiltrating the MCG this Friday to hold Joe Jonas to his promise of coming on this radio show for the second time. So, more details on that tomorrow. We have got tickets to the game, though. If you guys have got a great plan as to how we can get Joe's attention, please DM us, Will and Woody. If you're going to the game, please DM us, Will and Woody, because the big NFL game at the MCG is where he's going to be. He owes us.
2: Buddy, so I think that's what the only step that we need to do is get his attention, and then we've got him over a barrel.
1: Oh, yeah.
2: Right?
1: Oh, yeah.
2: We don't want him over a barrel, but at the end of the day, we need to get
1: something out of him. I love him over a barrel. I think a lot of people would like Joe Jonas over a barrel.
2: Annalise?
3: Yeah.
2: It's gorgeous. He's beautiful.
1: You would. You want
3: but him? But not over a barrel.
1: All right. Don't need to be specific. Just the sentiment. I think just the sentiment is... The sentiment is he would be, he's a beautiful looking man, and you'd say yes.
3: Yes.
1: Yeah.
2: Great. Perfect.
1: We don't need to be specific about where you would like him.
2: It's a perfect back and forth there. Great answer. Now, Annalise, you've got a shout out.
3: Shout out to my dad. Happy birthday.
2: Hey, hot dad.
1: Shout
2: has to be said. Very attractive dad. Does he still wear his little cut off denim shorties?
3: Oh, actually, he hasn't got them out for a while, but because it's his birthday, he might. 58, nearly 60.
2: 58.
3: I know.
2: Oof.
3: Nearly grandpa.
2: What have you got, dad, for his birthday?
1: What's your dad's name, maybe?
3: Stuart.
1: Stuart. Does he listen to the show?
3: Well, I'm going to make him. No, just kidding. He does.
1: Shout out to Stu.
3: Yep.
1: Did you ever get Stu?
3: See you at dinner.
1: Oh, nice.
3: Watch
2: out. Oh, nice. Very nice. Good.
1: Will he be over a barrel tonight?
2: Will.
3: Oh.
2: That's
3: my dad.
2: Will.
3: That's
2: just
3: my dad.
2: Very strange way to end this.
3: That's
2: show.
3: My dad.
4: Yo, shout out my mate's Cooper.
1: It's his birthday
3: shut
1: too.
3: Up.
1: Thanks,
3: God.
4: See you for beers on Friday.
1: Shut up, Dad.
5: I also have a shout out.
1: Here we go.
5: Thanks to the limited edition Y Series NFL wine, the Aussie wine, putting you right at the center of the action.
1: Worth mentioning.
2: They're the ones that are sorting out our tickets for this Friday. Great.
1: Guys, have a wonderful Monday. We'll see you tomorrow.
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14: It's been a long day. 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
15: I did think it was Titbit for years.
14: It's Tid. Annoyingly, it's
15: Yeah,
14: Tid.
15: Wish it was Tit.
14: And Tom.
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17: That's my dream.
15: Do you want to call in here and see yourself?
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15: Shut up.
14: Cheaper than therapy and way less professional.
18: Yes, that's right. It's ChatGNT with Georgie and Tom. Cheers, guys.
15: Cheers.
18: Happy Monday and happy birthday.
15: Oh, thanks. Do we need some birthday music?
18: What?
15: Why not?
18: Big 4-0. How do you feel?
15: Old. No, not that old. I feel fine.
18: Yeah.
15: It's all right. It's just, sad to have left the 30s. They were a good time.
18: Yep.
15: But I've been told the fab 40s, you know?
18: And you know, better than being 50.
15: So true.
18: Or 60 or 70.
15: Or 80. Like,
18: shout out to our older listeners.
15: Yeah, we've got some now.
18: Exactly.
15: Your mum listens.
18: My mum. She's not 80. Throw in the deep end.
15: Oh, sorry. But sorry, yeah, Julianne.
18: Massive show coming up. We want to talk birthdays. Yours wasn't the
15: best. On the actual day of my birthday, it turned into a bit of a dud in the arvo, so I'll run you through that.
18: Yep, and we've got a, are you saying something? These are life's little conundrums. These are life's little conundrums. Now, Georgie, you usually pose a scenario to me, but I've got a cracking one today that's a real life scenario. Happened to my mate Vinny.
15: Great.
18: Yep.
15: Okay.
18: 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Chat GNT with Georgie and Tom.

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1: If you like what you hear, listen to the podcast wherever you get your podcasts, and you can also watch us on YouTube. So as you know, it was my 40th birthday recently. It was a Monday, so I just had to go to work and everyone kept being like, what are you doing for your birthday?
0: And I was like, it's a tough one.
1: Working.
0: And also if you work in an office with younger people, they don't get it if they don't have kids.
1: You're
0: like,
1: yes.
0: What are you going to do? Are you going to this? And you're like, I have to get these pricks by 3:30.
1: Yep.
0: And then they're going to be feral.
1: Yep.
0: Get them home.
1: Yep.
0: Feed them. Entertain them until bath time.
1: Yes.
0: Then maybe my partner will come home.
1: Yes.
0: And we've got to get fed. And then bedtime. It's not a holiday.
1: That is it.
0: So right?
1: On the Monday, got up, sorted kids by myself because my husband works really long hours.
0: That dog.
1: Came to work, all good. Picked them up and they were really ratty, which is weird on a Monday. You think you should be fresh. But they were all fighting in the back. And on Mondays, it's no TV after school day. This could be what really
0: Oh, let's break
1: up.
0: That rule. I mean, that's a ridiculous rule.
1: The reason for the rule is Louis needs to get his homework done.
0: Homework in grade one?
1: Oh, mate.
0: Are you kidding
1: don't
0: me?
1: Don't get me started.
0: Sackable offence. Where's the sound
1: grab? Yeah, here we go, here we go, here we go.
0: If you're having homework before grade three.
2: Sack him!
1: It's ludicrous. He has to write out all these words. And then, so you copy them in columns.
0: Well, you can do that. Have a champagne and you can do it. Cat, dog.
1: Well, and he just races through it and is really messy. So then I have to go back and go, mate, that Q's backwards or that D's backwards. And I have to rub it out.
0: That's good from you.
1: I can pick up on it. You know, the first time he did it, though, I went, great, all done. Yeah, and then Jumpy looked at it and he goes, did you check that? And I was like, nah, at least the columns are full. And he was like, nah, you can't send him back with that. There's a lot of maths you can do now, too. Like, there's real dumb maths available if you require. Like,
0: hey, again, these are our listeners, mate. You
1: I know,
0: don't want
1: I'm
0: to dumb
1: just
0: it
1: saying,
0: down.
1: Okay? Anyway, so.
0: So you
1: I
0: did
1: said,
0: their homework
1: no
0: for
1: TV, sit and do your homework. He resisted on that. Max is like, oh, they're all complaining. And then Elsie turns to me and goes, I'd done a poo in my undies. And I was like, what?
0: She's out of nappies?
1: Yeah, she's fully toilet trained.
0: How old?
1: She'll be 3 in December.
0: That's pretty good.
1: Yeah, she's been my best. Mate, she gets herself dressed in the morning. She unstacked the dishwasher, the Savo.
0: Oh, she's better than Jumbie.
1: Oh, she is. I don't know. I have to wipe his ass and then, you know, she's wiping her own. Nah, just jokes.
0: So nearly 3 and I think some girls are just quicker than
1: it's
0: boys.
1: It's just good. Oh, the boys were shocking. They were shocking. Like, I was having to hold them on a toilet while they screamed at me going, I want a nappy. And I was like, no, mate, I'm holding you
0: again,
1: on this thing.
0: Enough about your husband. We've moved on from that.
1: So I thought to make life easier, I'm going to buy a Coles chook for my birthday dinner. Right.
0: A bachelor's handbag.
1: And at the moment, Coles, shout out to Coles, although it's terrible in the end, they're doing a butter chicken roast chook. Have you seen this?
0: I've seen those,
1: And I've been really wanting to try it because butter chicken is one of my top 5 favourite meals of all time.
0: And the combination.
1: Oh, amazing. So
0: it's
1: I went
0: fusion.
1: In.
0: It's Indian-Australian fusion. I mean, how could it be bad?
1: Can I just say, there was like no Indian taste because I got a normal one as well because I was concerned that my kids wouldn't eat the butter chicken one. No one could taste the difference. It was dry and terrible. So a friend texted saying, happy birthday, whatever. And I said, it's just been a regular day.
0: Get me out of here.
1: She's like, no one tells you that birthdays when you're a mum become a bit
0: I think birthdays now as an adult, you reach, I reckon, after 25, 30.
1: Mm.
0: It could be just when you have kids. Your birthday itself is not the day necessarily that you can celebrate. You've got to put plans in place.
1: Yes.
0: Like you are with your 40th that you're having.
1: Yes, I am then having, I should say, I'm having a big party with adults only in a few weeks. Well, I want anyone to get in touch with the show. When has a kid ruined your day? That's what I reckon it is. Because it could be ruined your birthday.
0: Yep.
1: But they also just ruin plans and days and whatever. And I reckon someone out there listening has something. Just DM us. And so on the next step, maybe we can get your stories happening.
0: You're listening to ChatGNT with Georgie and Tom.

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1: DM me sometime, okay?
2: He did DM me.
3: He's sending a message.
2: DMs.
0: We have heard from you guys, which we love. And obviously the other day we were talking about Hugh Jackman and Deborah Lee, their breakup. He's now with Sutton Foster. And Tom had some big opinions about Deborah Lee, calling her a beard.
1: That's not my opinion. That's widely recognised
0: amongst your asshole community.
1: Everyone's all for Deb, and I'm not saying this is the case, but she might have been a nightmare. You don't know. She might have been horrible to Hugh, and he goes, oh, I'm going to stay with her. I'm going to stick it out for the kids. And then after the kids have moved out, you just don't know.
0: Yeah, that's fine. I guess the problem is the person he's hooked up with, it's such crossover. Whereas if he'd gone someone really fresh separately... Because everyone knew that he was with Deb, right? He was still married to Deb, but he's hanging with Sutton doing musicals and having a great old time. Now he's romantically linked to Sutton. It's like, you're making yourself look pretty bad.
1: He's done the Wayne Bennett. The classic Wayne Bennett.
0: I know, and I know love is love. Like, he can't deny that he loves Sutton.
1: So true.
0: But he could have chosen any other bird and then we wouldn't
1: someone
0: be
1: hounding
0: him.
1: Someone younger and hotter.
0: Him.
1: I would have.
0: I know. Well, because, okay.
1: 51. So, she's 51.
0: Funny you should mention it. So the DM is from... your mum. Julianne.
1: I knew I would piss someone off.
0: It's so good. Julianne Murray, Tom's mum, listens to the show. She's texted Tom, but starts off with, hi, Tom, here is a DM.
1: Thank you, mum.
0: It is a direct message, I suppose. I think what you said about Deborah Lee was a little bit harsh. It was Hugh that cheated on her. Explanation mark. With Sutton.
1: Are we confirmed that he cheated?
0: Well, no one was at the end of the bed, as my mum always used to say.
1: Oh, I'm sorry.
0: That was her saying. I'd be like, oh, did this person blah, blah, blah. And she was like, well, we weren't at the end of the bed.
1: Who Sutton was, but...
0: yeah.

0: With Sutton, who, by the way, is 51.
1: 51.
0: So that is younger than Deb, but not super young. I think Deb's like 60.
2: The Titanic
0: 60.
2: Is younger than Deb.
0: Hey, stop it. That is really mean. Tom's being mean today.
2: Sorry.
0: Okay. While Deborah Lee was letting him have his career and raising the children and advocating the government to make adoption for children from overseas much easier for Aussie couples, he was off betting his co-star. Oh, Julianne!
2: Strong opinions.
0: I haven't read this whole thing yet.
2: That's hearsay, by the way.
0: Yeah, it's true. And then she said, not a good look, Jan.
2: Remember the ad?
0: Yeah. Not happy, Jan.
2: Not happy, Jan.
0: Sutton has ditched her marriage and 9-year-old daughter too, so a lot of hurt people there.
2: Well, that's an outrage. Classic chicks.
0: I did laugh about a lot of other stuff, though. It's better to be kind than cruel. Just a tip from your mummy bear.
2: She makes some great points.
0: She
2: and I love
0: does.
2: It. You've got to delve deeply, and this is why marriages are so messy. You never know. You
0: That's
2: never
0: wrong.
2: Know if Deborah Lee was completely innocent or whether she was like
0: she might have been
2: abusive to it. You never know.
0: Exactly. Did she might have been an a-hole.
2: Did Sutton aggressively come after Hugh?
0: Yeah. No
2: and,
0: one
2: and, you
0: knows.
2: Know, some people just fall out of love and go, actually, Sutton was my soulmate, and if I met her 25 years ago, I would have.
0: So I actually saw a thing on it's Instagram, so who knows what's true. But it was from a nanny that has worked for a million families over the years, and she said the ones that would end in divorce was the husband would come home and they almost wouldn't acknowledge each other, the husband and wife, and he'd sit down for dinner and he'd eat his dinner and he wouldn't engage with the kids, and the mum would be getting everyone's dinner, getting everyone's waters, helping the kids, blah, blah, blah, blah, blah.
2: Are marriages like that anymore?
0: Oh, I was like,
2: I don't think
0: is that
2: any
0: from the 1950s?
2: Yeah. Do you reckon Hugh was like that? I mean, there's a bit of the old, like, we never know, you weren't at the end of the bed.
0: Mm-hmm.
2: You weren't in the house. But, like, if Deborah Lee or Hugh is changing nappies, I'll swim the Brisbane River.
0: If they dropped a glass and broke it, they're cleaning that up. But they're not vacuuming.
2: Okay, they're not cleaning their own toilets.
0: Nah. Maybe if he'd left some skiddies or something. Be like,
2: oh, Hugh Jackman never would leave skid marks.
0: No.
2: It was in Oklahoma. This
3: is Australia. More Aussie than wearing your cozy because you ran out of undies. Oh, no, wait. Is that just lazy?

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1: Yep, and if you like what you hear, check us out on YouTube. We've got full-length episodes up now. Or grab the podcast from wherever you get the podcasts. I want to touch for the final time on my vasectomy journey. Oh. I don't want to do any more again. I think everyone's sick of it. You've got to get it checked, apparently.
0: Yes.
1: You said a friend of yours, a nurse.
0: Yep.
1: Husband never checked. Neck minute.
0: Twins. And they already had 3 kids.
1: Oh,
0: that's a new car. That's a new house. That sucks.
1: It's a new car.
0: Here's your Kia Carnival. Have fun. They're expensive too.
1: Big time. So I go, yeah, okay, I'm going to do it. I had a day off, so I booked it in. And then I decided the best place to go was the hospital, which has a QML.
0: Yep.
1: That does it. So it's about a 17-minute drive. So I drive there, and I'm already a bit stressed because you've got to get there within an hour and you've got to keep it body temp.
0: Oh.
1: So I've got this little cup tucked in underneath my armpit.
0: Oh, that's clever.
1: To keep it warm, which is kind of weird and gross, and I'm quite embarrassed about
0: the
1: whole thing.
0: I would have done between the legs.
1: Yeah, I guess that's where it came from. But I'm driving, and I'm like, oh, no, I think I tucked it in underneath my belly.
0: Okay.
1: And then when I walked there, I was underneath my armpit.
0: Underneath your belly sounds like you got rolls of fat. Like, oh, I touched it under my belly.
1: Just put it in my apron. Just put it underneath my apron, keep it warm.
0: Yuck.
1: So I go to the Wesley Hospital, and it's a rabbit's warren.
0: It is.
1: It's like everything in Brisbane. It was one building, and then it expanded, and then another building, and
0: yep.
1: Then they tacked on a walkway, and then another building, and it's just become this piecemeal labyrinth that I had no idea. I just knew it was there.
0: Yeah.
1: So I rock up and like everyone there is just at the information counter going, hey, where do I find this? I could tell lots of people were lost. So it wasn't just me. So I rock up at this place. I figured this is the right the right place.
0: Like,
1: I go in, I wait in line and I'm a bit nervous and she's like, yes, hello. And I go, oh, I'm just dropping something off. And she's like, okay, yep. What is it? I'm like, I don't know why I was so nervous. Like, it's not that embarrassing. But
0: no,
1: I was like, oh, can I come and talk to you in the room? She's like, oh, yeah, okay. I go, oh, I've got the post-vasectomy analysis. And she's like, oh, I don't think we do that here.
0: Oh, my God, how embarrassing.
1: And I'm like, okay. And by this point, I'd handed it to her. She's got her gloves on. She's holding my sample. And I'm like, oh, okay, I'll take that back. Just can you check, please? I thought it was here. I looked it up.
0: Like, oh, my God.
1: Thinking, like, she thinks I'm a freak or something.
0: Yeah. And so what
1: So she walked out and she comes back and she goes, so sorry, we don't do that here. And I'm like, is this is a QML, right? She goes, no, this is Sullivan Nick. I'm like, oh, I've gone to the wrong one.
0: Oh, but there's a QML.
1: There's a QML there.
0: Okay.
1: So I'm like, okay, do you know where the QML is? And she goes, I don't know, I'm sorry. I'm like, but you work here, do you don't? Anyway, I asked about 6 people with this sample underneath my armpit. I'm like, do you know where the QML is? No one knew.
0: Oh, my God.
1: No one could help me.
0: It's a magical labyrinth just hiding from
1: Awful.
0: You.
1: Awful. I had to go around to another building and then get in the elevator. And I'm sweating now because it's like, it's
0: the
1: been
0: time,
1: 40 minutes.
0: Yeah.
1: And I'm like, it's got to be an hour. I finally found this place. And it was like, down by near like the kitchens or something, it was like a real industrial sort of area, like tucked away. I get there and like no one's at the counter. And I'm like, do I knock? It's nearly an hour. It's nearly up. And then finally I sort of knocked and this lady came out and I go, okay, before you say, do you take the vasectomy? And she's like, yeah, we do that. I was like, okay, good.
0: Thank God. Oh my gosh.
1: But the next day I got a call.
0: Yeah.
1: Literally like 24 hours later, and I got a call, and it's like, you're all good.
0: Oh,
1: you're
0: wonderful.
1: All good to go.
0: Imagine if they'd gone, soz.
1: Then
0: you'd be like, thank God I got it done, you know?
1: Yeah.
0: Okay.
1: And I'm like, can you email me that just to be sure? I want it in writing.
0: Yeah. So that if any bitches come to you going, I'm pregnant, you can be like, no, you're not. Not my baby.
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1: If you like what you hear, listen to the podcast wherever you get your podcasts, and you can also watch us on YouTube.
2: What you say? Are you saying something, babe?
3: Are you going to say something?
2: Are you going to say something? What did she
0: say? Yeah, are you saying something? Life's little conundrums.
1: Normally, it is me. I come with a little scenario, and you've got to work out if you're going to say something or let it go.
0: Yep. Mate of mine, Vinny, who listens, this happened to him.
1: He was at
0: a mate's place, and it was a friend. His kids just started prep this year. It's one bloke he got along with quite well, and then they've gotten to the point where they're doing play dates. Went over to his house, and it's like mansion, like really, really nice house, like your level.
1: Mine is not a mansion, man.
0: You walk
1: man.
0: In
1: it's
0: and you go, these guys have money. And then he's like, would you like a beer? Offers Vinny a beer. And he's like, yeah, actually, I would love a beer. Thank you very much. Now, the house is screaming luxury.
1: Yeah.
0: And then he hands over. And, like, I don't want to be too snobby, but Vinny and I, we like nice beers.
1: Okay.
0: We're not.
1: I'm like, how bad could it be, though?
0: He handed him a Great Northern.
1: Bloody love a Great Northern.
0: Well, that's what I thought. You love a Great Northern, famously, but in terms of the beer hierarchy.
1: But that's, like, what day of the week was this? It's a great everyday drink. You're not going to hand over like a bloody Stone and Wood or something.
0: Yeah.
1: Vomit.
0: He was like, do you really drink this?
1: Yeah. Is he thinking he's just getting the cheap stuff handed to him? Or does this guy just like it?
0: This is what I said to him. I go, you know that he's got a fridge full of the good stuff.
1: Yeah.
0: And then he's just going, oh.
1: He's got the
0: the beer match the company, mate.
1: Yeah. He saves the Peronis. For the good people. So I've got a good story about Great Northerns. So years ago, before I had kids, I was renting in Paddington in Brisbane.
0: Yep.
1: The garage door we'd never lock because it was just our car and like a few dodgy things. Mm. But we'd done a big buy-up of grog and we had some bottles of Chandon, like a case of six of them, and then we had some Great Northerns and we had some Peronis. The whole complex got robbed. Everyone's garages got ripped open. So the old duck who lived in there, her golf clubs got stolen and hers were actually locked and they managed to just wrench it up. Of course, we didn't lock ours. We go in and we're like, oh no, what have they stolen? Oh, the Chandon's gone. The Peronis are gone. Oh, they left the Great Northerns.
0: There it is.
1: They
0: left them.
1: Like maybe the car was packed. They had the golf clubs. All the booze. They're like,
0: they had room. They were like, should we take the piss water? Nah, we won't take that.
1: Oh, man.
0: Are you saying something? Yeah, I mean, you can't say anything, but you're telling other mates, you're like, this guy's got like a 2 point, you know.
1: If they end up becoming great buddies, which they may over the next how many years if those kids stay friends, that's when you'd go a few years later, hey, that time you gave me a beer, like, that's pretty weird or whatever.
0: Yeah, you've done quite well for yourself.
1: Yeah.
0: You're like, you're not 21, but even like where he lives, within walking distance, there's like a really good brewery.
1: Oh.
0: Like Slipstream Brewery, which does great beers.
1: Is it the Forex Brewery?
0: All right. Thanks for tuning in. We love you guys. YouTube, Instagram, TikTok, and keep the DMs coming.
1: Thanks, guys.
0: Bye. 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
6: 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Flames bursting from the left engine of the Sydney-bound Boeing 737.
5: 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I'll just quickly tell it, like, no more dodgy plane stories. Yeah. There we go. That should sort the problem out.
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Or sing out loud to annoy the kids.

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1: Late night.
2: Late night.
1: Late night. It's late at night.
2: Yeah.
1: It's late at night. See, like, I'm up as well, so I'm obviously just struggling to say the words at the moment. But we realise it's late night. Keeping you up is what we're doing.
2: What's your... Okay, servo right now. First thing you get
1: sausage roll.
2: Really, at
1: pretty
2: this
1: much
2: time?
1: Always, pretty much always.
2: Sausage roll?
1: I love a rat coffin. I find it very hard to say no to them. If particularly in those pie warmers, because they're in that lukewarm temperature, which people don't like, but I love.
2: Yeah, because then it's straight in the mouth, isn't it?
1: It's really good.
2: Because there's not any concern about it being too hot. You know that you could probably destroy that rat coffin before you're back in your car. Anyway, here are our best bits, by the way, from yesterday's show. Hope you enjoy them. It's Will and Woody.

0: Can't sleep? It's Will and Woody keeping you up.
1: I want to talk to you about Tom Cruise's nemesis.
2: God, it's got to be... I'm trying to think Tom Cruise, Arnold Schwarzenegger. Nah, it's not quite right.
1: Same era. You got that right. So
2: Jeremy Renner.
1: Before I give you Tom Cruise's nemesis as well, I'm interested to know whether Jeremy Renner and Tom Cruise are actually close. Intense people. And you remember Renner played a couple of roles. He's cameoed in Mission Impossible.
2: He has too. Yes, they like
1: each other.
2: He was the guard who was looking after.
1: Yeah, they like each other.
2: Yeah, okay.
1: What I would like to do, though, 131065, because I'm talking about Nemesis is very much like a Disney villain sort of a setup, or it's something that you'd hear about in professional sport or Hollywood.
2: Or
1: the Wild West. Or war, like wartime. A lot of people had nemeses when you're fighting against the general.
2: Yeah. For us mere mortals, you say, I hate that person. You don't call them your nemesis.
1: Well, it feels almost a bit over the top. It does feel over the top, but I would love to know... On 131065, if you've got a nemesis,
2: it'd be cool having a nemesis.
1: Have you got one?
2: I don't have one.
1: I'm asking you. You can text us as well. 0429 131065. If you're a mere mortal with a nemesis, have we got a nemesis?
2: No, I was just trying to rack my mind for that. Maybe Dua Lipa for a little bit. But that was one of those situations where we saw her as our nemesis and she didn't even know who we were.
1: I think this is the thing. We had an issue with her, but she didn't know who we were.
2: It wasn't really an issue. We just wanted her to promote our sushi roll effectively, which is crazy to think that.
1: The true definition of a nemesis is that you both have to equal parts hate each other.
2: Well, you have
1: like
2: one,
1: the,
2: but
1: the,
2: I won't
1: the
2: mention
1: Duke
2: it.
1: Of York and Napoleon.
2: You have one, but I definitely won't mention that one. It's an entertainment industry.
1: Yeah, I've got one.
2: Arch nemesis.
1: Yeah.
2: Yeah, and it's funny.
1: And it came out of nowhere.
2: And when it's real, it's like, whoa.
1: Yeah.
2: You know?
1: Yeah.
2: It's an arch nemesis.
1: Well, cool. I've cooled off on that a little bit, but I think I think it's still pretty hot for me.
2: I think it's definitely still real. I think if that person walked into this room, it'd be icy.
1: It'd be a bit frosty, no doubt. It'd be Frost Nixon. But look, 131065, if you've got a nemesis, I'd love to hear from you. The reason we're talking about this, we'll keep thinking about our nemesis, Woods. The reason I want to talk about this, though, is Tom Cruise's nemesis, as I said before. So this person has said that they kept going for roles in the 80s and 90s that Cruise kept pipping them for. So
2: Matthew Broderick.
1: No. So they tried for Jerry Maguire.
3: Show me the money!
2: Iconic.
1: And this actor was like, I want to do Jerry Maguire. And they said, no, sorry. Tom Cruise has got that. He also read Top Gun. And he was like, wow, this is going to be just it in a bit. And they said, really sorry, Tom Cruise has got it.
2: Matthew McConaughey.
1: Too early, 80s and 90s.
2: Damn.
1: So I can tell you who it was.
2: Righto.
1: Rob Lowe.
2: Rob Lowe.
1: Sorry for the anti. Sorry, I built that up. It's a bit of an anti-climax. But
2: I'm sorry, but Rob, grow up, Rob. I just like you can't. Don't sit here and
1: hey,
2: tell
1: Rob
2: us
1: Lowe's
2: that,
1: a big deal.
2: I get it. But sit here and say that the only reason you didn't bag Jerry Maguire and Top Gun was because of Tom Cruise. I don't reckon you were in the top 10, Rob Lowe. I'm sorry.
1: No,
2: Rob.
1: He got sent the script. I'm just reading here, actually. Hilariously, you brought up Matthew Broderick before. He's also got beef with Matthew Broderick. He said that he tried for Ferris Bueller's Day Off, and he didn't get that either. So he's had a howl at Rob Lowe. I mean, I keep seeing Rob Lowe in that firefighting show. That's probably all I've seen him in recently. I haven't seen him in much more than that. Anyway.
2: He had Harry and Meghan over to his house in Canada as well.
1: Rob Lowe
2: welcomed him with open arms.
1: Was he in
2: Come
1: Jag?
2: And stay in my house.
1: Rob Lowe, did you
2: Jag? Different guy. Rob Lowe wanted that role. Didn't quite get it.
1: All right, let's take some calls out next, or you can text us. I'm happy to, if we don't get anyone, it may well be the case that no one in real life actually has a nemesis. Happy to be proven wrong. Would love to be proven wrong. If you have a nemesis. Yeah.
2: I have an idea for someone who could become our nemesis.
1: 131065. I'm interested to hear that up next. Yeah. I'll try and come up with who our nemesis is as well. You can text us. We love the text line. 0429 131065. Do you have a nemesis?
2: The more I think about it, the more I think this person I'm thinking of could be our nemesis. They took our job. They've taken our job before.
1: Feels like the wrong time to be saying that. It's Will and Woody.
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0: Now the sound you'd hear before you played the record you just bought. Sounds old. Let's play some new music instead. Gem Casa Daily. All I'm thinking about.
1: RFM.

0: up early. It's Will and Woody keeping you up.
1: 131065, right now, I'm asking, have you got a nemesis? And I don't think anyone's going to call. I really don't, because I think it's very, very rare that this happens in real life. It's reserved for sports stars, army generals, and actors like Rob Lowe, who I actually don't think quite meets the definition of nemesis, because I think for a nemesis, there needs to be like equal hate and rivalry, even respect. Yes. I think that nemeses over time develop respect for each other because they respect each other's craft. Yeah. They're equally weighted in terms of their aptitude. That's a nemesis.
2: I'm sorry for a sporting reference here, but like Anthony Mundine, Danny Green, for so long, they had this like nemesis. And for like, it just, because of that rivalry and that aggression between each other, like it made so much money. They just kept fighting each other. It was amazing.
1: Often happens in sport. Yes.
3: Katy Perry and Taylor Swift was a very famous one.
1: Bang.
4: Is that right?
2: Boom.
3: Yeah. Remember they had the girl squad?
1: No, I don't remember that.
2: I also missed that. I don't remember that. I mean, who's riding in here? Lord v Charlie XCX. Is that a thing?
5: Yeah, that's a thing. But I think producer Annalise is more across it than I am.
2: Hey, babe. take it away, Annalise.
6: They used to get compared quite a lot, and then eventually they just kind of, because they were being compared so much, they naturally became rivals against each other. And then they released this song called "Girl So Confusing," where Charlie asked Lord to come and appear on it and talk about how she felt during that time of the comparison.
2: There you go.
6: It was really iconic.
2: They started coming out with Miley Cyrus and Nicki Minaj for a while. Had a bit of a thing, didn't they?
1: Yeah. Was it Miley or was it Nicki Minaj?
2: Your Miley. What's good? What she said. I've got an idea for us, Wilbur. Random nemesis. Let me know what you think.
1: Kendrick Lamar and Drake.
2: Oh, yeah. Oh, current. And that's still kicking along, isn't it? It's really kicking along.
1: Let's get ourselves out of that hole. Try and do the voices if you can.
2: Sorry, I got something caught in my throat. I've got one I want to throw at you. This actually could be, because I actually feel like as a radio show, it's just people in the entertainment industry. Mm. It's very important to have an arch nemesis, right?
1: Because I think
2: it creates a storyline.
1: Mm-hmm.
2: What are your thoughts on Georgie Tunney being our nemesis?
1: Oh, yeah. I quite like her, though.
2: Yeah, I know. I like her, too.
1: She's nice.
2: I like her.
1: Millsy, on the other hand, I'd happily...
2: What about even them as a couple? Just, like, both of them? Like, because we're two.
1: Mm. Millsy did ask me out for coffee and then asked me to help him move.
2: Boom. There you go.
1: Honestly, the doggest move. Perfect. He was like, mate, come down. I'll shout you brekkie. We'd love to catch up. It's been way too long.
2: Dog move.
1: Literally finished putting my final mouthful of eggs in my mouth. And he goes... Yeah. By the way, I live around the corner. You told me you got a few hours spare. I've got to move some stuff. And I was pig.
2: Yeah, dog move.
1: That was
2: right?
1: A dog move.
2: Perfect. Also, Georgie Tunney took her jobs on Australian Ninja Warrior.
1: She did.
2: Right? There's just a little bit bubbling away here. Do you know what I mean?
1: Yeah.
2: And I just feel like they'd be the perfect people to, like, I don't know. I don't know how we get them back.
1: Egg their house. I know where they live.
2: Great. Perfect.
1: Good start.
2: Well, let's do that tomorrow. And then I think that's how it starts, right?
1: I love that. I like that. I would love that. I think that would be a good...
2: Maybe we should...
1: We can't egg their house.
2: Tomorrow, let's just keep pranking her. We'll just keep calling her and...
1: Calling Georgie Tunney.
2: Yeah.
1: Yeah. And she does work here. At what point is it just annoying?
2: Well, that's a good...
1: Because she's got to get us back.
2: Yeah. And that just might be a bit annoying for her.
1: And if she takes this job, then we won't have any job.
2: That's also true. Well, we'll sleep on it.
1: I have a sleep on it. I've got some other nemeses that I think that have popped up for us over the years.
2: Yeah.
1: Smallsy recently.
2: You think, yeah. He kind of, what was the
1: he
2: main
1: took the
2: attack
1: Billie
2: there?
1: Interview.
2: That's what it was. Yeah. Okay.
1: So I think we owe him one.
2: Sure. Yep.
1: Kerri-Anne Kennelly.
2: The only reason there's, and this is one of those ones where she doesn't realize she has beef with us, but the only reason it's weird is because you.
1: I thought she was Sonia Kruger.
2: Yeah. That's right.
1: I said hi, Sonia.
2: Well, no, not only that. You were like, Sonia. So you kept saying it, and she was walking the other direction. And then, I mean, I was just walking next to her. And I could have jumped in earlier, to be fair.
1: You let it happen.
2: I let it happen. We walked right past her, and then I told you it's Kerri-Anne Kennelly.
1: Yes.
2: Who else do you think could be our arch nemesis? I don't think Kerri-Anne Kennelly would care enough.
1: The other one is the guy that was The Bachelor and you hooked up with his girlfriend.
2: It's his name. Lockie.
1: Yeah.
2: Kind of fallen off the entertainment industry a little bit.
1: Oh,
2: though,
1: there we go. There's that little. There it
2: deliberate,
1: is.
2: Deliberate swipe.

0: And they're working. It's Will and Woody keeping you up.
1: Hey, we've got Patrick Bramall and Harriet Dyer in the studio. No, Colin from Accounts returns for a third and final series out now on Binge. Brand new episodes dropping weekly. Woods, before we get into the chat with you lovely guys, I had a moment in the shower before. We're both very excited to talk to you, but I remember the last time there was contact with you guys.
2: Yep.
3: You've said excitement in the shower. You've said contact.
2: Go.
3: Those are the three words that have popped out at me so far.
1: Woody. Okay, well, Woody ended up with your number, Pat. Private number.
3: Big
1: and one. I couldn't remember how this was pieced together. Can I just relive how that happened?
4: So I sent you both a direct message on Instagram saying I wanted you involved for a bit for the show. Do you remember this?
2: No. Was it for season two?
4: It was for season two. And what I witnessed was, Harriet, you throwing your man Patty straight under the bus and effectively saying, I'm busy, but Patty would love to do the chat.
2: Oh, did I? Maybe I was busy, though. I might have been shooting something.
4: The way that I read it was, poor Patty here's been stitched up. He doesn't want to do it either. But now that you, Harriet, have basically said Patty's not doing anything.
2: Do we have dementia? It's not even early onset. It's just onset.
4: And Patty, you basically said to me, hey, mate, just so you know, though, happy to do this for the show, but as of today, you will delete this number and never, ever contact me ever again.
3: Yeah. And I feel like you did.
2: Did you really say that?
1: He did.
3: That does sound like something I would say.
2: He would have been joking.
3: Oh, definitely.
2: You can text this man constantly.
3: 24/7, guys.
2: Really? He's available.
3: We'll put the number here. We'll put the number probably just there.
2: Also, can I say, Patty is an extrovert. He says yes to all things social, chatty.
4: Oh, great.
2: It's like not an ish.
3: Hey, I don't mind.
2: I'm not. And so I was A, busy, but B, shy guy.
1: Yeah, nice.
4: Got it.
2: Shy guy. Hashtag shy guy.
1: Because you put the fear of God in Woody. Like,
3: for
1: Woody,
3: real?
1: We were, yeah, because
3: oh, no,
1: we were going to cold call you a number of times.
2: We're going to text you every day.
3: Every day now.
4: I seriously, I could talk to you guys for hours, and I will talk to you, Patty, for hours.
1: Yeah, call you a number. I've locked
3: tonight,
1: it down.
3: I'm 1 hour a day.
2: Yeah, I can't believe you took that serious. I feel so sad for you. He was definitely joking.
3: I'm kind of proud that you, like, thought I was serious.
4: I thought you were joking because I think he's so funny, but then at the same time I was like, if there's a world where he's a very private guy, I'm not going to invade that because I do respect you both so much.
2: Oh.
4: So I'd never want to annoy either
2: of you. Oh my God, please text. That's so funny.
4: I'm going to text all the time. I'm going to text all the time.
2: I'll give you my number.
4: Great. Perfect.
3: We'll
4: do a group chat. Let's do a group chat. We're going to do a group chat. Starting with foot pics, then we're slowly going to work up the leg. It's weird as soon as I've involved Harriet with that. That got really weird as Harriet's involved.
3: Yeah. No. You made that weird.
4: Yeah, I did.
1: Can't send Harriet.
3: It was really normal before that moment.
1: Can't send Harriet your feet. We got more with Pat Bramall and Harriet Dyer right up next on Will and Woody, talking all things brand new season of Colin from Accounts on Binge. It's Will and Woody.
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1: Australia's script writing, show creating couple genius, Pat Bremel.
2: Nice, great sell.
1: And Harriet Dyer. I wrote that down. I'm reading from a script. We're talking all things Colin from Accounts Returns for a third and final series out now and being final season.
2: I didn't think it could possibly get better. I feel like season two was better than season one, and the first three episodes of season three are phenomenal as well. So everyone
3: should go and watch it.
1: Yeah,
3: really appreciate it.
2: When did you decide to start every season with the car crash?
3: I don't know. We just thought when we hit the dog in the first one, we thought, wouldn't it be funny to like hit a person in the second
4: one?
3: Yeah. But then the third one, we're like, what is this?
4: We've got to do something.
3: Just got to punctuate it.
2: Was that one take? That all happened in real, and you had to nail your line in one take, Patty?
3: Yeah, and he had to sit there and pretend that it didn't just happen behind
4: and
3: his head.
4: And it was meters behind me.
3: He just sat there.
4: If something goes wrong, something, I'll leap across and I'll grab you. And I was like, in my mind, I was like, well, that's not happening. Okay, no worries. Because I'm like, I want to get this shot.
3: Yeah.
4: Contrast that with this Apple show that I just did.
1: Yeah.
4: And I had to stand with Dan Henschel, like, on this cliff in regional Victoria, like, meters. We weren't going over the edge. We were, like, literally 3 meters from the edge.
3: Just chatting.
4: Right, just chatting with a nice backdrop. We had harnesses and full rigs and stuntmen hanging off.
1: It was unbelievable.
3: The level of safety,
4: Colin was like,
3: a huge car accident happened. And I had to stay holding his gaze, even though I wasn't on camera, and I knew he could tell from my eyes
4: that it was coming.
3: It
4: and
3: was
4: I could
3: okay.
4: hear it behind me. It was a car screeching behind me.
2: And the guy who crashed nailed it too. Like, his stumble out of the car, it was all perfect. It was perfect.
3: Thank you.
2: No worries.
3: Yeah, that cost a lot. And they were like, why? It's in the background.
4: Yeah.
3: It's no characters. And we're
4: we initially wrote it
3: just
4: and
3: keep
4: went,
3: it.
4: Hey, we want two cars to collide. And our line producer was like, absolutely not, too much money. And went, okay, how about a peloton of cyclists come down and collide? And
3: he's like men in middle age, like the mammals, the middle-aged
4: like,
3: men.
4: That's heaps more expensive. And then we bartered and we ended up on basically one moving car hitting a parked car, and that's how we managed to do it.
3: Yeah, we offer them something more expensive.
1: Oh, smart. Oh, you highballed them.
3: Well, we didn't know it was highballing. I would have been happy to crash a Peloton because they're so annoying.
4: That's awesome. It'd been funny.
1: That's the dream. Woody's a big cyclist, by the way. He's a big Lycra cyclist.
3: Sorry, mate. I'm sorry for your people.
4: You don't look that big. You look like you work out. You cycle, do you?
2: I do. I'll send you some photos of my next ride.
4: That'd be great.
2: I'll send you some shots.
3: Literally do, though.
1: You don't know what you've opened up.
2: You're in big trouble. You're going to change your number.
1: I'm getting a sense of like, he's like, oh, it's all a little bit of fun. And then he's going to turn the mics off. And
2: I'm going to get my phone now.
3: No, he really won't.
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1: Get out of here, guys.
3: Love you guys. Be good.
1: Bye. Love you guys. Bye. Congrats.
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0: Triple M Woody on your radio late at night. Said this before, but don't confuse us for a late night show, guys. We're the real deal.
1: Yeah.
0: We're actually just so good that they're replaying us.
1: Yeah, replaying our best bits from yesterday's show. This bit of fresh gear, though. Question for you.
0: Standard's quite high for this show because this is replays.
1: I know. This is a great question. At what time do you not bother to go to sleep? Like, if you've been up, what, like, 3 a.m., you going to sleep?
0: Yep.
1: 4?
0: Yep.
1: 5?
0: What have I been up? What have I been up? What have I been up doing?
1: Partying. It's you, mate. You're an animal.
0: I'm still going to sleep.
1: 5?
0: Yeah.
1: 6?
0: What am I doing the next day? There's a lot of context.
1: Kids wake up at 7. Are you even bothering putting your head down? Or are you just going, just charging straight into a
0: coffee?
1: Have
0: I got a partner?
1: Yes, yes, you have a wife.
0: Okay.
1: Sam.
0: Well, then, yeah, just say, can I have a couple of hours of sleep while you look after the kids? That's the answer to all that, yeah.
1: Oh, yeah. Okay. Okay. No partner?
0: No, not going to sleep. Well, I can't.
1: At what time?
0: Because the kids wake up at 6. So who's going to look at? I have a 6-month-old child. This is a stupid hypothetical. You haven't thought about it.
1: Fair enough.
0: Best of the best, best of the best, best of the best of the best is what I said the first time, and I'll stand by it. That's what you're going to hear up next.

0: It's Will and Woody keeping you up.
1: The best of the internet, according to me.
2: Will's Reddit. Beware
3: of the blob, it creeps. I just want to confirm. Do I still have a buzzer in this segment, or have I lost my buzzer privileges?
4: If it may, you can try.
3: That's not a buzzer. A buzzer should mean that if I hit the buzzer...
4: Buzz him out. He's carrying on way too much.
3: You can't use your buzzer against me.
4: All right, here we go. So, Jesse Eisenberg. Yes. I've been trying to get to this story for a little while.
3: I know.
4: It's real. I've got some amazing audio of Jesse Eisenberg. Okay. Jesse Eisenberg, obviously a very famous actor. He played Zookie Zookie in The Social Network amongst other... Mark Zuckerberg, I should say.
3: Yes. Anyway, played Lex Luthor in Superman.
4: I do really like. What's that one he played with Kieran Culkin recently?
3: He wrote it and he directed it.
4: That was very good.
3: I want to say it's
4: horrible
3: called The Trip or
4: thing,
3: something.
4: Insulting person. Annalise, find it quickly. Because Kieran Culkin won the Oscar for it.
3: A real pain. Great movie. Jesse Eisenberg.
4: He wrote it.
3: Yeah, anyway, go on.
4: I think he's great. He's so great. Mm. I don't think it gets any better than this. This is him talking about when he discovered kidney donation.
5: When I heard about kidney donations, my first thought was, why is there not a line down the block of the hospital? I don't even call it a sacrifice. I got treated like a king in a hospital for 3 days. I would donate a kidney every single day if I had them. And the most interesting part of this entire experience for me was sitting in waiting rooms with people who were having the worst day of their lives. And I am there on this kind of like happy little quixotic jaunt.
3: Wow.
4: He found out you could donate a kidney. Yeah. He walked straight down to his local hospital and was like, I only need one. Get it out.
3: That's awesome.
4: And got one out and immediately cancelled everything and was like, I need to remove this because I know somebody else needs it.
3: Does he know where his kidney went? Does the person know they've got Eisenberg's kidney?
4: Don't know.
3: That'd be cool.
4: I reckon that might be in breach of a privacy.
3: If I'm Eisenberg, though, like I think I'd want to know. Like, you know, you want to be able to check in on them. You know, give them a call. How's the kidney health?
4: Is that because you're under that weird superstition that people might adapt?
3: A little bit.
4: Start barbecuing their carrots at 8 o'clock in the morning.
3: It'd be interesting, right?
4: Yeah.
3: It'd be a little bit interesting. Yeah, has some of my spirit.
4: I think that
3: gone
4: happens
3: with
4: your heart transplant.
3: Yeah,
4: I think
3: that's fair.
4: That's the myth. I think kidney, it's just processing your urine at the end of the day.
3: Also, like, selfishly, and this is maybe a little bit wrong, but like, I'd maybe call that person and say, like, hey, I'm moving house.
4: Oh, yeah, because I think this
3: How's
4: is why
3: my kidney going.
4: So I think this is why it's private.
3: You want to give me a hand?
4: I think this is why it's private.
3: Did you want to? Oh, no, you're busy, are you? Oh, how's that kidney going?
4: Yeah. I think it's why it's private. Because they don't want that. from one great guy to another great guy.
3: Oh, yes.
4: So I saw this interview the other day. I'm a Star Trek fan.
3: Yes.
4: So this is from a while ago, but it was when Benedict Cumberbatch played the villain in Star Trek. It was Star Trek Into Darkness, the new trilogy. Simon Pegg was involved, and I think Simon Pegg's amazing. Simon Pegg's in an interview with the lead female in the movie, and the questioner asks a really pretty sick question. Uh-huh. It was in and around the time when Benedict Cumberbatch was voted sexiest man in the world. Do you remember that? Have you ever considered him super sexy, Benedict Cumberbatch, Annalise?
6: He's not forefront of my mind.
4: He's not, right? No. But he was the sexiest man in the world at one stage.
3: Yeah.
4: Anyway, the interviewer basically says to this woman, I can't remember exactly what her name is, but he says to her, how hard was it being around the sexiest guy in the world? And basically, were you, totally infatuated with him? Anyway, Simon Pegg sees a flag and goes, don't worry, I'll step in here.
7: The Cumbers Bumbers Wumbers. The Benedict that everyone sees is a little different to the Benedict we know. The real Benedict is like,
8: hello, I'm Benedict.
7: He talks like that. And he's what I call dyspraxic, which means he can't dance and he can't sort of like physically move himself. But you switch a camera on the guy, he becomes this super sexy, live Sherlock, super intelligent. It's like cut and it's like,
8: was that any good?
7: Benedict, someone's going to see that and they're going to know. So what, after a take, what Benedict will be shepherded into a small room and he's just kept there. And we tell him he's there for, I just stay there, Ben, we'll be out. We all go and have dinner and that stuff. And he just sits there like playing with his, we've got a little toy, really. It's like a Rubik's Cube, but it's simpler. It's like four, not six.
6: Oh, God,
7: so the Benedict that all the girls love and stuff, it's a myth.
3: That is awesome.
4: How good is
3: That's
4: that?
3: That's really great stuff. He's very funny.
4: He's so good.
3: He's very funny.
4: So there's some great stuff there. A final thing from Will's Reddit that I learned today, Woodrow, and you guys can spend your time scratching your head about this, but it is 100% true. If you are in a room of 23 people, there's a 50% chance that two of them share the same birthday.
3: Whoa. Is that impressive? How am I supposed to feel now?
0: It's Will and Woody.
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0: It's Will and Woody keeping you up.
1: Joe Jonas is going to be here on Friday.
2: Yes. I'm a sucker for all
3: We usually wouldn't be talking about that so much. But the fact of the matter is, Joe Jonas owes us a massive promise. So, yes, he's going to be performing at the halftime show of the NFL on Friday. But 2 years ago, he was on this radio show, Wilbur, playing our famous game, Can You Hear It?
1: He was.
3: Where you guess beer or soft drink based on the sound of the can opening.
1: He was going through a midlife crisis.
3: He was a little bit, a divorce.
1: Yeah.
3: If you will. And we gave him a little bit of brevity during those divorce proceedings.
1: Mm.
3: And then within that mind that was going, well, I think we provided some brevity.
1: Brevity.
3: Like lightness, you know, during an otherwise rather heavy time.
1: Okay.
3: Anyway, he made us a pretty crazy promise when he was playing Can You Hear It?

0: Wow.
1: Boom Woody will be opening up for the Jonas Brothers when we perform in Australia. Two songs of my choosing and wardrobe of my choosing. And I'll just say, you don't want to miss that show.
0: That never happened. Right?
2: Yeah.
0: We never went on stage and performed before the Jonas Brothers.
2: No.
0: And then all of a sudden, like you said before, Wilbur, we find out that Joe, he's going to be within a kilometre of this radio studio performing at the MCG.
2: Yeah.
0: So it felt like the exact right time to try and get him to fulfil the promise.
2: Yeah.
0: I think the question we all had is, how do we get his attention to remind him that he owes us a promise? So we asked our listeners. Ava, how do you think we should get Joe's attention for when he's here in Australia?
3: So here's an idea. I went to a Coldplay concert and there were like fans everywhere holding like massive signs to get their attention, and it worked.
0: Interesting.
3: So maybe like go to a concert or have multiple people or just go to the front row with a massive sign and say, you made a promise, you didn't keep it.
0: That's a great idea.
4: That's a great idea. Where are the Jonas Brothers playing next?
0: It was a great question from you, and it was Madison Square Garden where they were performing.
2: Mm.
0: So that was 2 weeks ago, and amazingly, we did find someone who was in New York.
2: Not amazingly. There's lots of people in New York.
0: Yeah, you're exactly right, but I mean, how many of them actually listen to us?
2: That's true.
0: But here was the moment that we found someone. There's no budget for us to send someone over to New York and hold a sign for us to get Joe's attention.
2: Yeah.
0: We can't even afford to pay for someone's ticket who's already in New York.
2: Is that right?
0: The great news is a woman called Amanda has said to us on our social media.
2: Yes.
0: I live in New York City and I'm going to the Jonas Brothers concert on Friday the 21st.
2: Wow, huge! That's massive!
0: Okay.
2: So what are the chances?
0: I know. Well, high, because we're a very popular show.
2: Yeah, of course.
0: Very high. Okay, so we had someone going to the concert. They were willing to hold a sign. Our digital producer, Sexy D, was the one who was talking to Amanda on social media, and he gave us an update.
2: Kept it above board, surprisingly.
0: Very surprisingly. I didn't think he had it in.
2: No, I didn't think he had it in. I didn't think she had it in her. I mean, once Sexy D gets on the DMs,
0: I know.
2: Hard man to repel.
0: I couldn't agree more. Anyway, Sexy D was on the show.
2: Sick as ever out there, Sexy.
0: Sexy D gave us the update last week as to how Amanda went at the concert.
2: Yes.
0: Sexy D, over to you. What's the update?
5: That is right, Woody, my boy. I do have an update for you.
0: Talk to me.
5: So Amanda has messaged through to us and she has gone to the concert.
0: Great.
5: She has brought the sign.
0: Here we go.
2: Here we go.
5: And she was far, far back in the audience, so Joe didn't say it.
2: No.
5: But, you know, that's something.
0: Just felt like this could have been an off-air chat. Definitely felt that way.
2: Feel like it could have been.
0: Well,
2: you could have wrapped that up pretty quickly.
0: And I had wrapped it up. In my mind, I had wrapped it up. I was done. I'd put it down.
2: Yeah.
0: Our executive producer, Joe, has come in today. And, Joe, you're saying there is a huge update to bring this whole thing back.
6: Massive update, and I feel like I need to come in and tell you.
0: Whoa. Let's go. Right,
2: let's kick Annalise out.
0: Let's kick, yeah, go on.
2: She's in the middle of taking her Invisalign out.
0: Yes. Let's go to a song. Joe's coming in up next to give us the huge update as to how we can get Joe Jonas to finally fulfill his promise. Will and Woody.
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0: thing.
1: Up late or up early? It's Will and Woody keeping you up.
2: Woods.
3: Joe Jonas made us a huge promise 2 years ago.
2: He
3: said we could perform with the Jonas Brothers when they were touring Australia 2 years ago.
2: Yes.
3: We have had the plan, Will, to get his attention. He's going to be here in Australia this Friday. He's literally going to be just over a kilometre away from us.
2: Yep.
3: It feels like the perfect time to get his attention so finally he can fulfil the promise that he owes us. And our executive producer, Joe, is in the studio right now with an update.
4: So, producers have been doing some reconnaissance.
3: Here we go.
4: And I think we can get you two tickets to the NFL game where you can potentially talk to Joe Jonas yourself.
2: Shut up.
3: Get lost.
2: What?
5: How?
2: No, I don't believe you.
4: Producers.
2: No, everything here is a stitch up.
4: No, it's not. It's not a stitch up.
3: I believe. We all want this.
2: I don't believe you.
3: Right, hang on. Just slow down. Because so Joe Jonas owes us.
5: Woody,
3: he owes us a promise.
5: Don't believe them.
3: No, just
5: don't
3: let me,
5: believe
3: just let
5: them.
3: Me believe for 2 seconds and then I'll crush in flames if I have to, right? He owes us a promise.
4: Yes.
3: You've just said we can get two tickets. So he's performing the halftime shows at the MCG, right?
4: Yes.
3: But you just said talk to Joe.
4: Well, so you have to figure that out yourself.
5: What do you mean?
4: It's just two tickets to the game.
3: We're close to the stage?
4: Don't know yet.
5: Oh, so all we know is we're going to the game. You could have told us this off air.
4: First, I need you to check your diaries.
3: I can be free. I will make myself free.
4: Oh, really?
3: Yeah.
4: Friday night?
5: Gates open at 7 a.m.
2: It's a day match.
4: Oh, is it a day match?
2: It's a day match.
5: 10:35 a.m. is when the game starts.
2: Oh, yes.
3: Oh, that's,
2: 100%.
3: Done. I'm
4: perfect then.
3: More than happy to.
4: And you're happy to create your own. Well, no. Show starts at 4. So.
3: Okay. So we're still doing work.
5: Good day.
4: Yeah, absolutely.
3: Right.
4: Well, you would have had the opportunity to meet Joe before that day's show, so you absolutely still be required in the studio.
3: Yeah, it's a fair point. Okay, so you're saying we're going to be in the stadium.
2: So you just got to see us.
4: I can get you in there, is what I'm telling you.
3: And then
2: you've got to. I'm trying to make it sound sexier than it is. I've got you two tickets in the nosebleeds to the MCG. There's going to be 95,000 people there.
3: What are you reading?
4: Thanks to the limited edition Y Series NFL wines, the Aussie wine putting you right at the centre of the action.
3: Okay.
4: So they're giving us two tickets. It's from a sales rep in Sydney. Thank you very much, Brett.
3: No, love that, Brett.
2: Thanks, Brett.
3: Brett.
2: Love your work, Brett.
3: Are we getting a couple of those wines?
4: I don't think so.
3: All right.
5: So what's our link in with Joe? Is there any path that you can foresee where we actually do get to talk to Joe?
4: I reckon you guys can create the world's biggest sign and then we're creative on how we get that in.
3: Love.
4: Recruit some people that are also going down.
3: What if we blow up one of, you know, the car dealerships? We can talk about this more tomorrow, but you know the car dealerships, they got those big wobbly guys?
5: Yeah.
3: You could, like, deflated.
5: Oh, you need compressed air and that's a lot.
3: No, but it's deflated. When you go in, blow it up.
4: Yeah.
3: Yeah, well, someone will figure it out.
4: I mean, listeners might have ideas on how we get, like, the world's biggest sign into there anyway.
3: Okay.
4: Second part, they are only letting talent use these tickets. So we can't be there with you, so you have to capture all the audio and all the video yourself. So Sexy D can't be with you either. We just have to leave you be, and we put our trust in you that you will get, first of all, Joe to see the sign. Second of all, you'll get all the video and all the audio to play back on the radio show that night.
3: Feels like a lot
4: which
3: of
4: is just
3: hard
4: really
3: work.
4: Doing your job, isn't it?
3: Yeah. It's not doing that.
5: Is it
3: job.
5: Worth
3: we just,
5: it?
3: We just do the fun stuff.
5: If I had a chat, can't we just get a chat with Joe? Just
4: I don't think he wants to talk to you, mate.
5: No one wants to talk.
4: Us on Instagram.
5: No.
3: What's the fine for running on a field these days?
4: Since this is all thanks to the limited edition Y Series NFL wines, the Aussie wine putting you right at the centre of the action. I don't reckon we want to do anything that brings the game into disrepute.
5: So the idea is we take a sign into the game.
4: Yep.
5: Which says Will and Woody, Joe, contact Will and Woody.
4: Perfect.
5: Right.
3: Oh, and then we've got it. Like,
5: what happened to the skywriting? Too expensive.
4: Well, yeah.
6: And you asked people to call and nobody called.
5: About the skywriting.
3: What's out there? Like, surely there's some skywriters out there.
4: We have tickets so we can get in there. It's the closest we've been.
5: It's the closest we're going to get.
3: It's a great step. It's a huge step. We're in the stadium now. We just have to get his attention.
4: Say you have 50 people all holding a letter each.
3: Yeah.
4: He will see that.
3: Yes.
5: Oh, that's clever.
3: And we could also.
5: They don't have to stick together or anything. We just put them all in order.
3: Yeah.
5: Hand them out to everyone and go, guys, can you hold this up at the same time?
3: Yes.
5: And
3: you could charm someone who's sitting closer as well, just in case we're not super close. He will see it. He's going to see it.
5: And so Joe, DM Will and Woody. It's starting to sound a little bit better. It's still a long shot, but it's all we've got, really.
4: And just one more time, thanks to the limited edition Y Series NFL wines, the Aussie wine putting you right at the centre of the action.
5: Okay, cool. Let's go with it.
3: Huge.
4: Okay,
5: I've got to check my diary, but
4: great.
3: Because you should be free. We work that day. surely that's free in your diary.
5: My time is precious. All right, it's Will and Woody.
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0: Replacing snores with laughs. It's Will and Woody keeping you up.
1: Woods.
2: I think with the invention of things like AI and just technology getting better and better, I think guys in particular have lost the ability to know when is the right and wrong time to flirt.
1: Yes, yes.
2: I think it's a skill that we just don't have it anymore because it's, you know, we're on the dating apps and whatnot. I managed to witness this morning, Will, and please don't tease me for this, it's important for the story. I was on my bike simulator this morning.
1: Yeah, that'll be hard.
2: Right.
1: What were you watching?
2: For those that don't know, I wasn't watching anything. I was just watching myself in a virtual world cycling.
1: Great.
2: In a land called Watopia.
1: Awesome.
2: And for those that don't know a bike simulator, it's people from
1: No one cares.
2: No, it's important. No. It's important for the story. People from all over the world can log into this virtual world and we're all cycling together in Watopia, right? And you can chat with people.
1: Ah.
2: Now, while I was cycling, I managed to see a guy trying to flirt with a girl. I've never
1: have
2: seen
1: you
2: it
1: got
2: before.
1: Like while you're riding?
2: Yeah.
1: Have a photo? Can you see what each other's profile is?
2: You can choose to add a photo if you like. For sure. You can see where everyone's from. So it says like where you're from and then obviously your name and then you can see each other's stats. So people would know that I'm level 61, which is quite impressive.
1: Okay. And is it like a simulator? Is it just voice chat or is it text chat? Or do you see a video? It's just text chat.
2: And you can give people thumbs up. There's a lot of thumbs up action.
1: Who's texting and cycling? No one taking it seriously.
2: Well, see, there's certain apps you can get where it's easier to text.
1: Have you got a headset?
2: No, you can't talk. You can only type. So you might say like, you're on fire, John, or something, great climb, Mary.
1: Have you ever said anything?
2: So I don't chat because I just focus on cycling. Okay?
1: You've never said anything?
2: Some people chat to me.
1: What do they say?
2: I don't really actually even know how to write back because I'm just, you know, I'm not very technologically sound.
1: What do they say to you?
2: They might go like, great climb, wood dog. That's my name in the virtual world.
1: I assumed as much.
2: What I've never seen is flirting on this virtual simulator, right?
1: Yeah.
2: But all of a sudden this morning, this was a real treat. I was on a bit of a climb and there was clearly a guy who said, you finishing this route, ? Because you can do different routes.
1: Like a double entendre?
2: I don't think he was going for that, but who knows? Anyway, this woman then goes, me? ? Because she wasn't even sure he was talking to her.
1: Yeah.
2: And then he goes, yeah, I saw we had the same mileage, so I assumed we were on the same route. Are you finishing this route? ? And then everyone who was in this peloton got to witness her just go offline.
1: Hang on. Is he actually flirting with her though, or is he?
2: Who really knows? But it was like you just don't ask someone.
1: And she just goes, "Nah."
2: She just went offline. She just disappeared. Right. So it's got me thinking, and I think we need to use the platform.
1: Sorry, before we go on, you said it's the worst place to flirt. I think if you're into cycling, surely that's a great place to flirt because you know someone else is into cycling there.
2: I think it's similar to like flirting with someone at the gym.
1: Okay.
2: Which I think is a we're all getting a sweat on in there. We don't want to be asked
1: out. I don't know. Would you mind someone flirting with you at the gym, Joe?
3: Depends who it is.
1: Right?
2: Well, I think the whole, I don't know.
1: You don't want to be a creepy guy.
3: But an easy place to be like creepy. Mistaken for just an absolute freak.
2: Okay. Yeah. Well, this is exactly what I want to talk about right now. I want to mention between junior producer Annalise, who's in the studio, and you, Will, as to whether you believe these places that I'm going to name are flirty places or not flirting places.
1: It's been 10 years since I flirted.
2: Yeah, and I'll be interested to see, like, just how off you are here. Okay. So I'm going to ask you first.
1: In a similar
2: think,
1: time for Annalise, by the way.
4: Shut up.
2: She's out there.
4: I'm out there. Depends on the day.
2: We're just not mentioning specifics, but she's out there.
1: Okay.
2: Now, Will.
1: Are you texting someone right now?
4: No, writing my notes for the show.
2: Nothing specific.
1: All right.
2: Now, Will.
1: Yeah.
2: Do you think it's okay to flirt with someone in a cafe when you're waiting for your coffee?
1: Yep.
2: Annalise.
4: Yeah, I'm down for that. Yeah.
1: Absolutely.
2: I think
1: this is going to be a very, very easy pass mark, by the way. You've got a desperately single woman and a guy who's been out of the game for ages who thinks everything's above board. There's not going to be one place which is out of the
2: Wouldn't you feel trapped there, Annalise? It's like because you're waiting for your coffee and you feel trapped.
4: Yeah, but
2: I can
4: just pick up my phone. I'm not stressed. I'll just be like, I can shut that down as much as I can start it up.
2: Tick. Let's make things more interesting here. Will, do you think it's okay to flirt with someone on a beach?
1: Ooh, beach is tricky. Beach is a bit of a flag. I know you have before.
2: And how did it go for me?
1: Very well.
2: No, at the time. Oh, awfully.
1: Sorry. You ended up with that chick you were there in Europe. But no. If you're fully clothed and it's winter, not a problem. If you approach someone and they're just in bathers, I think it's hard to get out of the, are you just approaching me because you want to,
2: Yeah, Annalise?
4: On beach, on sand, I'd say no.
2: On sand. So it's
1: water.
4: In water.
1: Yeah, you've done some water flirting before. Look at you, you little turtle. Have you done a bit? Have you done a water flirt before?
4: I haven't water flirted before, but I'd be open to it.
1: You would.
4: Because you can just like dive away. Do you know what I mean?
2: Oh, yeah. Like,
1: no, that's not what I was saying. I was saying the reason that water flirting's okay is because they can't see the merchandise. It's like it's heads above water. Like, you only see the head.
4: Yeah, so it's just like a bit more like less vulnerable.
2: Please. Also, fully, you can't be at waist. I can't flirt at waist level.
1: Well, you can if you want, you sicko. I mean, we've been.
2: I'm asking for the listener.
1: Annalise has told you, as a woman, she wants it above the shoulders.
2: Okay. I think this one's a really interesting one. And this is the last one we'll do today. I think we'll do it again another day.
1: Yeah.
2: I've always wondered whether this was inappropriate or not.
1: Yeah.
2: Dance floor.
4: Ooh.
1: Nah, perfect.
2: Totally fine to go and flirt with someone on a loud dance floor, even if there's smoke and it's dark.
1: I reckon if you can nail it, a good flirt on the dance floor is all time. I would never go for it because I was not a good enough dancer, but I would just like drop a bomb. A word bomb.
4: Smelly.
1: I wouldn't fart. Wouldn't fit.
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2: 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Flames bursting from the left engine of the Sydney-bound Boeing 737.
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8: Hey there, it's Darren Katrupi in the Far South Coast newsroom with your local news first. One Nation has confirmed they'll be standing a candidate in the seat of Bega at the state election in March. Nominations to represent the party, founded by Pauline Hanson, have just closed. New South Wales Upper House lead candidate Stuart Bonds says they're now undertaking their due diligence before deciding on the best candidate.
9: Mate, there will be an opportunity to vote for One Nation in every seat in New South Wales. We're taking this election extremely seriously. We believe that we've got a really good chance here to change the trajectory of the state of New South Wales. And we're going to grab it with both hands.
8: A Maria man has escaped going to jail by the narrowest of margins after pleading guilty to being involved in a brawl outside a courthouse. Brent Wellington was charged with a fray following the incident with his cousin at the front of Batemans Bay local court in April this year. Judge Michael Love told the father of seven the Section 5 threshold for a jail term had been crossed, but he found special circumstances because of his family support, connections to a local rugby league club and his role as a dad. As a result, he placed the 25-year-old on an intensive corrections order for the next 12 months. Wellington also ordered to undergo anger management training and not consume any alcohol or drugs. His co-accused, Michael McFarlane Potts, had already been sentenced to 12 months behind bars with a non-parole period of 6 months. There could be a changing near the top at Bega Valley Shire Council. Later this month, councillors due to vote on who will be deputy mayor for the remaining 2 years of this term. Council CEO Anthony McMahon says there are several ways the vote can be handled.
10: Councillors can elect not to have a deputy. That is something they can choose to do. Or they can choose to have a deputy mayor for 1 year, or they can choose to have a deputy mayor for up to 2 years. And our council, back after that last election, decided they'd have a deputy mayor for 2 years, which means we're up again. So
8: In local sport, Bega has taken out the Group 16 Women's Tackle Competition Premiership after a narrow win in the grand final against Naruma. Their Chicks too good against the She-Devils, 12 points to 10, and Les Hughes crowned the player of the match. Meantime, in the Ladies League Tag decider, Bega was outclassed by the Bombala High Heelers, 22 to 6. That's your latest local news and sport. I'm Darren Katrupi.
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11: Hi, I'm Phoebe Humphrey. The trial for the men accused of killing two Australian brothers in Mexico has begun. Jake and Callum Robinson's parents have travelled from Perth to sit metres away from the three alleged murderers. The brothers were killed in 2024 while on a surfing trip. Labor will unveil its draft digital duty of care bill today with the Senate to consider laws that would strengthen the under-16 social media ban. The proposal includes giving the eSafety Commissioner the power to compel documents and to interrogate non-compliant platforms. The suspended Sydney Swans players will have to cover their own lawyers' fees as the fallout continues from last month's Melbourne hotel scandal. This is because AFL rules don't allow the club to cover the costs under their salary cap. The league's also yet to decide if Sydney can offload any of those players at next month's trade period. And Erin Patterson has reportedly been approved for taxpayer-funded Ozempic injections while serving her life sentence in Victoria for the murder of three guests at a mushroom lunch. She currently waits for a decision on her bid for a retrial.
0: Visit the team you can trust at Whale Coast Realty on the flat in Naruma. 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
11: In sport, Matthew Nix has rubbish claims he would have been sacked if the Crows lost to the Bulldogs on Saturday night, telling AFL 360 his role as coach was safe leading into the elimination final.
12: I think part of being a good football club is ongoing conversation. So, I mean, I can only speak to the conversations I have with our chairman and our CEO about what it is we're doing as a footy club.
11: And the Cowboys will head to the NRL judiciary tonight to fight the high tackle charge against star forward Ruben Cotter. That's the latest news and sport.
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1: On the Batemans Coast, winds are southerly this morning, 15 to 25 knots, and seas between 1.5 and 2.5 metres, with a southerly swell of 1.5 to 2 metres. High tide coming up shortly at 6:15, and later this evening at 6:15 p.m. Yeah. Also, low tide coming up at 10 to 12 this morning.
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3: Take a look at the weather for you Tuesday. A moderate fire danger today, but a mostly sunny day across the region with a top of 20 degrees. Tomorrow looking partly cloudy with a top across the coast between 17 and 19 degrees. Right now though, it's 7 degrees in Bega and Maroombula, 12 degrees in Batemans Bay and Naruma. Always sitting up there a little bit. 13 degrees in Naruma this morning. 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
1: Unless we... Maybe I'll have a look. Maybe there is a Tuesday song.
3: Maybe we need to find a Tuesday song.
1: We'll make one ourselves. 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Later in the show, I heard it on iHeart. 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
3: Yes.
1: That's the insider secret. 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I'm also talking about a guy who's gone viral because he got busted on camera parking where he shouldn't. But he didn't just take... He was using a disability parking spot.
3: Okay.
1: Not just one, not just two, three spots. And
3: what, do you have a limo?
1: No. He was towing something and it's caused outrage.
3: Oh. So
1: we'll talk about that later on in the show. Coming up next, though, they still haven't formally announced it yet, but apparently the makers of the James Bond movies are circling their new 007. So I thought, let's get some facts about the world's greatest super spy, Bond. James Bond. Coming up next with Get Fact or Power.

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1: I'm learning.
2: Well, it's time to talk about British super spy Bond, James Bond.
3: Is he always British?
2: Yeah.
3: Always.
2: I think every actor who's portrayed him has been British except for one bloke whose name escapes me who was Aussie. But I think he only appeared in one movie. So, okay. I mean, there was talk for many years that Hugh Jackman would be the next James Bond.
3: No, he's too...
2: This is when they were going... This is when they picked Daniel Craig, so in the audition process.
3: Yes.
2: I think Jackman was in the running.
3: I think Jackman would be too showboaty.
2: Yeah.
3: You can't do spies with jazz hands. You know what I'm
2: true.
3: Saying?
2: Yeah, yeah. He's too flamboyant.
3: Yes.
2: Yeah.
3: Yeah, nah.
2: But at the moment...
3: Lazenby.
2: That's him. Yeah, old Lazenby, the Aussie James Bond. It would be good to have an Aussie James Bond.
3: It would be pretty sick.
2: Oh, mate, I'm Bond. James Bond. Call me Bondy. What do I want to drink? No, I don't want to...
3: Shake her up.
2: Don't shake the bloody beer, mate. What are you doing? It'll go all over me, tux. Anyway, at the moment, they're hunting for a new James Bond, because Daniel Craig has hung up his tuxedo.
3: Aww.
2: No longer has the license to kill. So I thought, well, let's look at some facts, because apparently they reckon the guy from Slow Horses could be the new James Bond, Jack Loudon. It's a great show on Apple Plus if you haven't watched it. It's about spies, and he's a spy in the show. So you're like, well, he's halfway there.
3: He's
2: you know what I mean?
3: He's got the CV for it.
2: But when it comes to James Bond, it started off as a series of novels.
3: Okay.
2: Yep, written by Ian Fleming, British author. When it comes to the name of James Bond, apparently Fleming said he wanted a plain-sounding name.
3: Yeah.
2: Right? It's something that doesn't stick out, which makes sense if you're a spy.
3: Yeah, 100%.
2: I guess. You don't want to have a name like Coco Chanel or something.
3: Yeah.
2: No.
3: And John Smith just seems like
2: that's too
3: boring
2: plain.
3: For a book.
2: Yeah. So he went as James Bond, but it was actually the name of an American bird author.
3: Oh, okay.
2: So it was a book on Fleming's shelf, and he went, oh, yeah, that'll do. So imagine that author going through the rest of his life. You know,
3: I am James Bond.
2: Yeah, I'm James Bond. Everyone's like, yeah. Of course, Bond has the license to kill, 007.
3: Yes.
2: The number of that apparently came from a bus route that author Ian Fleming used to take all the time.
3: So this is probably just his local run to the shops.
2: Yeah. He's like old mate from, he's like Steve Carell from Anchorman looking around the room just going like, I love lamp. He's just looking at books, looking at the bus number.
3: What would your spy number be if that was the case? Mine would be 353.
2: Why 353?
3: It's my boss number.
2: Oh, right. Mine would be not in service.
3: I liked that one.
2: Thank you. Sean Connery, he was the first big movie Bond. If you thought his hair was real, though, no. The whole franchise, he wore wigs because he was balding.
3: The whole time. Wow.
2: He's like, yeah,
3: but it looks so nice.
2: Blofeld, stay away from my wig. No. What's that? You want me to go on a mission in a high wind area? I'm sorry, Your Majesty. I can't do that one.
3: I'm sick that day.
2: So this is one I already knew, though, because Daniel Craig's my favourite James Bond. But when he was filming something for No Time to Die, it was like a motorcycle stunt.
3: Okay.
2: It wasn't him. It was like one of the stuntmen. They needed to make sure the roads, because I think it was like in Rome or something. It was somewhere in Italy, and it was all cobblestone streets.
3: Yeah,
2: so they had to make sure they were very grippy so the stunt rider didn't slip around. So they covered it in Coca-Cola.
3: I love that.
2: Yeah.
3: Wow.
2: So
3: Coca-Cola adds grip.
2: Yeah.
3: So use that on the netball court.
2: Yeah, next time you're doing a motorcycle stunt in the backyard.
3: Put on flubber to jump higher, Coca-Cola to stick
2: Coke
3: to the
2: on the pavers. That'll help you. That's it for your fun facts. Sarah and Brad.

0: 17 past 6, it's Aaron and Brad with you on Power FM, looking at a mostly sunny day with a top of 20 degrees, a little bit cool, and our text line, the power line, is open. If you want to shoot us a message at any time, 0429 272 856. Maybe tell us about your favourite James Bond.
1: Yeah. Anything.
0: Have you watched any of the Bond movies?
1: I feel like I've seen one when I was younger.
0: You're more a fan of the girl supergroup Bond from the...
1: What's that? Is there girl Bonds?
0: Were Bond...
1: I'm more
0: Bond
1: of Charlie's
0: the group
1: Angels.
0: Where it was like four girls and they all played string instruments?
1: Oh, no.
0: Was that? I'm going to have to look that
1: all
0: up.
1: That came to like... my head was the Dixie Chicks, bro, so...
0: Fair enough, but yeah, text us on the power line if you want to send us a message at any time. Of course, we had footy finals locally on the weekend, both AFL and in rugby league, and in the main national competitions, they're going into finals, but
1: yes.
0: There's one... coach, well, he's an ex-coach now, which has got he's got a lot of attention because of what he's done with some of his gear after being kicked out of the job.
1: Oh, kicked out?
0: Yeah,
1: oh,
0: yeah. I'll tell you more about that after this on Power.
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0: 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It's Aaron and Brad.
1: We need our new One Direction soon, I think.
0: Or BTS.
1: No, that's not One Direction. That's...
0: Why, because they're Korean?
1: No, that's K-pop. Aaron. That's a whole different genre. That's the style of music. Oh, my God.
0: Yeah, I know. Well, I don't know. What's...
1: Simon Cowell needs to get his butt on.
0: What's going on? You need to find the next group of young boys you can financially exploit.
1: Yes.
0: What are you doing? When it comes to footy, though, the weekend, we saw the Tathra Eagles get up. In the rugby league against the Roosters.
1: Yep.
0: Meanwhile, in the AFL, Pambula Panthers, senior men's and women's, came out on top on Saturday. But in the national competitions, we're just into the finals.
1: Yeah, just
0: still waiting
1: starting.
0: To see what's happening. But there's been a bit of turmoil, especially around the Kangaroos in the AFL recently. The
1: North Melbourne Club. Yeah.
0: Yep, they sacked their four-time premiership-winning coach, Alistair Clarkson, I think it was last Wednesday.
1: Okay.
0: And poor Clarko. He's
1: was
0: been
1: there
0: with
1: a reason?
0: I think he said something that the club didn't agree with. And
1: naughty boy.
0: Yeah. So it was, you know, some people regard it as a bit of a ruthless sacking. And, yeah, it would be a bit heartbreaking as Clarko. What do you do, though? You're at home. You're looking around. You see yourself surrounded by all the ruse, memorabilia. You know, some coaches might treasure that.
1: Frame
0: a couple of Guernseys or something like that.
1: Build a little shrine.
0: Not Clarko.
2: Clarko was spotted at Vinny's in Hampton yesterday afternoon, dropping off his training gear and merchandise. It appears the four-time premiership coach is ready for a new chapter.
0: Yep, not straight to the pool room, it's straight to Vinny's with all the ruse merchandise that Alistair Clarkson, former North Melbourne coach, had around the house.
1: That's giving, like, toxic breakup.
0: I know.
1: Right?
0: Yeah.
1: It's like he wasn't standing on the top floor throwing it out the bedroom window.
0: Just setting it on fire on the front lawn. I mean, it might have been Mrs. Clarkson who said, get this stuff out of here. You're not a coach for the club anymore.
1: She's like, finally, no more kangaroo aesthetics in my house.
0: Yeah. It's like,
1: I
0: don't want this shrine to the ruse. I want to turn this the spare bedroom into my sewing room. Get this stuff out of here. So we don't know what motivated the 58-year-old coach. We do know what he did drop off at the store, though.
2: Including a crew neck Guernsey featuring the club's Sir Doug Nicholls round design and Clarkson printed on the back.
3: It's probably about $500. Yeah. Just for that piece.
0: Yeah,
1: yeah, so see, that's what I'm nervous about. Vinny's knows what they're doing.
0: Well, yeah, because they had a rush of people go down there thinking they could get a bargain.
1: Yeah.

0: on some Ruse merchandise. Some of them, you know, people wanted to flip it for some coin. But yeah, Vinny's has held on to the collection for now because they're going to properly price it, because obviously the money they raise goes to help helping those who are less fortunate. So hopefully they can raise some good money from
1: If they're smart about it, they should do like a big auction off or something like
0: that. Yeah. Get their hands on a big pile of cash for Alistair Clarkson's gear. Rumours are as well that apparently the coach of the Sydney Swans went to drop off some merchandise from the club, but given what's happened there lately, the Vinny's manager was just like,
2: "You just keep right on driving."
3: 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We're pausing the commercials and hitting

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4: Morning, it's Darren Katrupi in the Far South Coast newsroom with your local news first. The lawyer for a Catalina man says his client has been in hiding since his arrest for downloading 111 child abuse videos and photos onto his mobile phone. Jason Scott Wilson sentenced to 16 months in jail yesterday after pleading guilty in Batemans Bay local court to possessing child abuse material, an unauthorised weapon and drugs. The court was told following media coverage of his case, he'd had his front door kicked in twice and been assaulted. After turning up with a mask to partially cover his bearded face, correction staff placed him in handcuffs and led him out to the cells. Judge Michael Love set a non-parole period of 8 months. A man is assisting police with their inquiries following a pursuit late yesterday in Batemans Bay. Officers attempted to pull over a man driving a suspected stolen car on Perry Street about 4 o'clock. When he failed to do so, they gave chase. The vehicle was alleged to have crashed into a number of cars before coming to a halt at the corner of Orange Street and Beach Road, ironically in front of the police station. He fled on foot towards the courthouse next door before he was apprehended. Police claim during a search of the 28-year-old, they found items suspected to have been stolen. One Nation's Upper House lead candidate Stuart Bond says results in elections across three different states makes him believe they'll gain new seats at the upcoming state election. Pauline Hanson's party is looking to make the most of their newfound support by standing candidates in all electorates across the state, including the seat of Bega. Mr. Bond says polling shows many voters will swing to the party when it comes time to vote.
5: If you went off the polls, yes, but we're not taking that for granted. We're going to work hard for every seat. The polls, you know, they've been right. They've also been wrong, right? But they've been wrong in the right direction for us. Look, it's good times, but we're not going to take it for granted.
4: In local sport, the first year of AFL Sapphire Coast Reserve Grade competition has been declared a success, with Naruma winning the inaugural flag. The Lions recorded a convincing win in the grand final against Marimbula, 10-8-68 to 4-3-27. Colin Foster-Nally topped the point scorers with 3 goals. Ruben Smithers named the best on ground. That's your latest local news and sport. I'm Darren Katrupi.
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6: Hi, I'm Phoebe Humphrey. The trial of three men accused of killing Australian brothers Jake and Callum Robinson in Mexico has started. The pair, along with their American friend, were killed in 2024 while on a surfing trip. Their parents have travelled from Perth to sit just metres away from their alleged murderers.
7: We're doing this because we believe Callum and Jake would want us to be here.
6: The federal government is looking to strengthen the under-16 social media ban. Labor will unveil its draft digital duty of care legislation today, seeking to amend the bill to give the eSafety Commissioner more powers to interrogate non-compliant social media platforms. It would also put further responsibility on platforms to remove harmful content. And King Charles is setting the record straight on Prince Harry and Meghan after the couple's return to the UK. A letter sent on behalf of the monarch says the pair remain non-working members of the royal family, and any charity work will be carried out in a private capacity. The couple moved back from the US last month.
0: Visit the team you can trust at Wild Coast Realty on the flat in Naruma. 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
6: In sport, starting with NRL, Roosters skipper James Tedesco has taken a swipe at Latrell Mitchell for his heavy hit on young chook Toby Rodwell on Friday night. Teddy telling Nine he wasn't impressed by Mitchell's response straight after.
8: That was fair play from Chell. The hit he put on, I'm not sure about the standing over after him. His poor kid is only 20 years old.
6: And switching codes now, Melbourne is set to part ways with vice-captain Jack Viney. The D's have told the premiership-winning midfielder to look for a new club, despite still having 2 years to run on his current contract. That's the latest news and sport.
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12: If you're in Maruya and need to top up the tank, unleaded fuel is dipped just below $2 a litre on 199.9, diesel 247.9. Meanwhile, in Bega, unleaded fuel is as low as $2.12.9 and diesel $2.57.
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13: Taking a look at the live traffic website at the moment to see if there's anything hectic on the roads. Nothing to report right now, but if you are out and about and see something we should know about, 1300 92 1250 is the number to call. Those roadworks still happening in the north at Mogo near Church Street, Bateman's Bay between Guy Street and the Old Princes Highway, and at Batehaven Beach Road at Casey's Beach. Livetraffic.com for all your updates.
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12: Mostly sunny conditions for the South Coast today, chasing a top of 20 degrees, and we have a moderate fire danger. But don't put those winter warmers away just yet, because tomorrow, partly cloudy conditions forecast with tops of between 17 and 19 degrees. It's going to be a chilly one at the moment, though. 7 in Marimbula and Bega, 12 in Batemans Bay, currently 13 in Naruma. 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
12: It's 22-7. Little distracted this morning because huge announcement last night that one of my favourite bands of all time is coming back to Australia after a long hiatus. What, 16 years? Finally coming back next year. It's Radiohead.
13: Exciting.
12: It is exciting, yeah.
13: Oh, guys, I've never seen Brad so excited and gleamy in his life.
12: Well, you know, there's
13: You're
12: been
13: glowing.
12: A couple of announcements lately of bands that are coming to Australia. Like there's a System of a Down, Faith No More tour.
13: Yeah.
12: But the ticket prices were just insane. They've got this dynamic pricing thing, and it's just so unaffordable. Hopefully the Radiohead tickets are a little more...
13: I can't
12: reasonably
13: confirm.
12: Priced, you know.
13: I can confirm they've stated on their website no dynamic pricing will be used. So their prices will be their prices.
12: Mm. Well, I'm probably willing to sell a kidney to see Radiohead. I haven't seen them since 1998. That's how much of an
13: goodness.
12: Old fart I am. But that's, you know, bucket list group I'd want to see.
13: Yeah, fair enough.
12: If you've got a band that you would love to see come to Australia, let us know. Hit the power line, 0429 272 856.
13: They could be past, present.
12: Yeah.
13: Like, I would love to have seen the Beatles.
12: Well, yeah.
13: That would
12: still can see half the Beatles.
13: Half of them.
12: If Ringo and Paul decided to...
13: Can you imagine?
12: ...get together.
13: That would be an iconic event.
12: Oh, my God. You thought Oasis, the ticket sales for that was through the roof. You imagine putting the Beatles back together. They could do, like, Paul and Ringo... And then John and George as holograms.
13: Oh, you know? Is there any monkeys left? Maybe they could half and half.
12: Oh, right, the band, the monkeys.
13: Yes.
12: Yeah, right.
13: Do you think it was actual?
12: Just put some Beatles wings on a couple of monkeys. Can you train a monkey to play the guitar? Oh, man, when I saw a chimpanzee do its rendition of Imagine, there was not a dry eye in the house. It was very emotional. But anyway, hit the power line, 0429-272-856. If you've got a music artist you would love to see come to Australia. Coming up next, though, we're delving into the weird headlines. Nothing involving monkeys, as far as I know. But it does involve vampires.
13: Ooh.
12: Yeah, more on that next.

0: Ella Langley on Power FM with Be Her. Don't forget to be listening and identify three songs we played in the last hour when we ask you to call for I Heard It on iHeart to get yourself in the running for that $1,000. It's Aaron and Brad with you, 16 to 7.
1: We bring you the stories other news outlets dare not touch because they're just too weird.
2: In other news,
1: great story, compelling and rich.
0: Well, what would you do if you had a spare $4,000 lying around? Well, you could get yourself a real-life vampire hunting kit.
3: Oh, that's amazing.
0: This recently went up for auction in Florida in the US. It apparently dates back to the mid-19th century.
3: Yeah.
0: So you're talking 1800s, right? And in the bidding war, the price got up to $4,166. What do you get for your $4,000, though?
3: What is in there? What's included? Surely a steak.
0: There's a couple of those.
3: Okay.
0: First of all, it's a coffin-shaped box.
3: Perfect.
0: Yeah. So you open that up, and inside, two wooden stakes.
3: Two? Mm. Okay.
0: I don't know if that's enough. You know?
3: For 4,000, it depends. Are they real pine?
0: Yeah, you'd want some hardwood in there.
3: Yeah, they redwood.
0: Rich mahogany.
3: Yeah.
0: There's also a giant crucifix, a Belgian pistol that apparently can hold lead bullets coated with various anti-vampire potions.
3: I was going to say,
0: give them in holy water.
3: Can they hold silver bullets or is that werewolves?
0: Might be werewolves. I don't know. Some vampires apparently silver will work on them. There's also spiritual items like a prayer book with Latin verses. I mean, that's no good.
3: I wouldn't be reading those.
0: No, it's...
3: Didn't know what prayers
0: you're
3: doing.
0: Get my smartphone out and do Google Translate on it. Yeah, if I'm in a hurry and a vampire's coming at me, that's no good at all. They need the English language version of that. A glass-blown bottle marked for holy water and a wooden mallet with a burnt cross. There's also a couple of metal canisters in there, but my favourite thing is a large dagger with a handle shaped like a priest. And then the priest...
3: Like a priest.
0: Yeah, and the priest is holding a tiny version of the mallet and stake that were in the kit. So it's like
3: really cool.
0: It's like a little action figure on the end of your anti-vampire dagger. But, people have bid on this. I don't know what they plan to do with it.
3: Maybe $4,000, wow.
0: They're going to go take down Paul Rudd and Keanu Reeves because, I mean, come on.
3: Live out their Buffy
0: Something's
3: dreams.
0: Going on. They are feasting on the blood of the living. To maintain their immortal lives.
3: Oh, we could go down that rabbit hole another day, Brad.
0: Yeah, yeah. Anyway.
3: What is on your list of things to do when you're leaving the house? You go on a vacay.
0: Oh, right.
3: So you go around, you check the windows.
0: Yeah.
3: Make sure your animals have food and water.
0: I often like turn off our water supply. And
3: oh, really?
0: If no one's staying to mind the pets, I'll turn off our water supply because I've heard stories of people coming back from holidays and next thing they've got an indoor swimming pool because the pipe's busted. So I turn off the water and I unplug everything from outlets just in case a fire spark, you know, something sparks a fire.
3: Okay. Well,
0: yeah,
3: there
0: I don't trust our house when I'm not here. I got to keep my eye on that house, you know?
3: Well, a guy in India has made his... He was a bit nervous about his items in his home, especially his car. He has an SUV on the street and he's about to leave for a while from his house and leave his wife home alone in India. He was very worried that this would make his house a target, his car sitting out on the street all week or month, however long he's gone.
0: Why didn't he just get his wife to sleep in the car the whole time?
3: It's like, is that a genuine?
0: People might be listening and go, that's horrible. It's like, no, crack a window for her. Jeez,
3: oh, Jesus.
0: I'm not inhumane.
3: No, well, he has come up with a better idea. He has, he hired a crane.
0: For what?
3: Well.
0: Put it on top of the house.
3: Yeah. He lifted his car on top of his two-story house in India. And there's video. We can send it over to our stories a little later. It isn't a hatchback. It's a big, like, you know the Mirahitas?
0: Oh, right.
3: The scorpion ones. It's like a big SUV. And it was, like, dangling in the air, swinging. And he's just there on his roof, like, come on, bring me my car. It's now sitting up on top of his house. Apparently the owner he works overseas.
0: Right.
3: So he'll be back soon enough. And I wonder if he just is going to hire the same crane guy to bring it back down or.
0: You'd have to. So get my Frisbee while you're up there too. That's wild. That's it for your strange stories. Aaron and Brad with you. Bon Jovi for you now on Power.

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0: It's Aaron and Brad on Power FM 1-7. And if you're into your horses, which, you know, a lot of people on the South Coast are, a lot of pony clubs around our region. Well, there's some horse action happening at Wallinga Park once again.
1: Yes, down at Brawley Point. Am I
0: Browley.
1: Saying Browley Point? They got brows on fleek down there.
0: Yes.
1: Yep, he looks so confused then. Down at Browley Point over the next few days, you might notice more of horse floats than usual. Jumping at Wallinga is back. And apparently, look, I don't know much about it, but apparently this is like Australia versus New Zealand. Like,
0: ooh,
1: it's a big one.
0: Trans-Tasman rivalry.
1: Yes, the Trans-Tasman competition. The whole thing builds towards the World Cup qualifier under the lights on Saturday night, which is really cool. This is a big weekend for everyone competing. This could be their chance to get into the World Cup.
0: And as someone with big horse girl energy, are you going to go and watch this?
1: Well, it's free to head down and see as a spectator. So if you want to go out and support them, I might. I've never seen anything like that. I've always wanted to go to like a rodeo. So this is probably like the closest I'd get to that.
0: You
1: right?
0: Get to that? Well, they do have the Maria Rodeo.
1: That's fun. We'll have to go down and check that out.
0: Rodeos,
1: You need to register for your free tickets though if you want to go and check it out. And that's an undercover grandstand viewing. There's food and drinks available for everyone as well, plus free music on Friday night.
0: And it's BYOH, bring your own horse.
1: Yes, bring your own horse.
0: I don't know.
1: I wonder if you...
0: Is there horse parking available?
1: I was going to say, do people just bring their horses?
0: Yeah, I don't know.
1: Is it like a horse park instead of a dog park?
0: Yeah, they might have horse valet for you. They'll park your horse. I don't know. I'm just...
1: That's really cool.
0: But yeah, get along if you're interested. We've got your news on the way.
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7: Hey there, it's Darren Katrupi in the Far South Coast Newsroom with your local news first. One Nation is on the hunt for votes here on the Far South Coast after committing to standing a candidate in each electorate across the state next year. Nominations have just closed with successful applicants to be announced progressively between now and Christmas. One Nation Upper House lead candidate Stuart Bonds says locals want to see the wasting government cleaned up.
14: So we're going to change that. We're going to make it much more structured like a business so that you as a customer, New South Wales resident, you get some results. You know, you get what you're paying for. At the moment, you're not getting results. Things are worse. Every time the government focuses on something, we get a worse result. We want to get government out of here. That is the main focus, will be the main focus of our government.
7: A local rugby league player and father of seven with a long history of violence has been sentenced to an intensive corrections order for the next year and must not use drugs or drink grog for the same time. 25-year-old Brent Wellington pleaded guilty to one count of affray after a brawl at the entrance to Batemans Bay Courthouse on April 13. The penalty handed down by Judge Michael Love, despite the DPP arguing the safety of the community cannot be guaranteed if he's not sent to jail. His lawyer argued the opposite, telling the court the Maria man is employed 3 days a week as a tiler and has support through his family and local sporting organisations. The judge told Wellington he's that close to going to jail. His co-accused, Michael McFarlane Potts, is currently serving a 12-month prison penalty with a 6-month non-parole period. Discussions have begun occurring behind closed doors as the time fast approaches to vote for Bega Valley Shire's deputy mayor. Mitchell Naden's term will conclude at the ordinary monthly meeting next week and will need to be nominated again if he wishes to continue in the position. CEO Anthony McMahon says he can't disclose any nominations before councillors put it to the vote in the chamber.
15: The process there is that any councillor other than the mayor can be nominated for deputy. They do need to get someone to second the nomination, and then depending on how many nominations we get, they could then have a vote.
7: In local sport, Maruya has recorded a commanding win in the Group 16 Under-18s Grand Final. The Young Sharkies blew Tathra out of the water 26-0 in the decider at Bega Rec Ground on Sunday. Hooker Mitchell Zutt was named the man of the match. That's your latest local news and sport. I'm Darren Katrupi.
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16: Hi, I'm Phoebe Humphrey. Tech companies could soon face a grilling from the eSafety Commissioner under new powers in Labor's draft digital duty of care legislation. The bill is tipped to be unveiled today, including putting the onus on social media platforms to remove harmful content to protect its users. The coalition has flagged privacy concerns over the proposal to give the eSafety Commissioner the power to compel documents. It's been revealed that Victorian taxpayers are footing the bill for mushroom cook Erin Patterson's Ozempic injections. News Corp reports the triple murderer has been approved for the weight loss treatment as she waits for a decision on her bid for a retrial. The suspended Sydney Swans players will be forced to pay their own legal fees under AFL rules that prevent the club from covering the costs. No charges have been laid over last month's alleged sexual assault at the team's Melbourne hotel. And Australia's oldest woman has died at the age of 112. Lorna Henstridge passed away in a South Australian hospital after a battle with pneumonia.
13: Visit the team you can trust at Wild Coast Realty on the flat in Narooma. 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
16: In sport, Cricket Australia has been given the green light to partially privatise the Big Bash League despite opposition from Queensland and New South Wales. The move will allow the states to sell off 49% of their clubs. And Cats coach Chris Scott has thrown his support behind Alistair Clarkson, who was sensationally sacked by North Melbourne last week. He's told Fox, too often coaches are used as scapegoats.
17: And I just get the feeling these days it's too easy for others to put all the blame on the coach.
16: That's the latest news and sport.
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18: Taking a look at the Eden Coast this morning. Your winds are south to southwesterly today, 10 to 15 knots. Seas are 1 to 2 metres and your swell is southerly, around 1.5 to 2 metres. Tide is high at 6 p.m. this evening and low at 20 past 11 this morning.
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0: Mostly sunny today with a moderate fire danger and hitting a top of 20 degrees, but some winter conditions returning to the South Coast tomorrow. Partly cloudy for your Wednesday with maximums between 17 and 19 degrees. At the moment, it's 13 in Batemans Bay and Narooma, 8 degrees still in Marimbula and 7 in Bega. PowerFMBegaBay.com.au. 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
0: 9 past 7, yeah, Beat the Bowser, your chance to win free fuel thanks to Bega Valley Automotive. They're proudly local and proudly Bega. And, yeah, just jump on the website, put your name and number down. We call you Friday, take on the dodgy power petrol pump and win yourself some fuel. Easy as.
1: Yeah, I want to see if we can crack the 100 today, this week, I should say.
0: Yeah, everyone's a bit shy.
1: A bit shy of it.
0: Gets up towards a ton. Coming up later this half hour, though, I don't know if they do beat the Bowser over in the US, but they do do things a bit differently. And one guy who's travelling with the San Francisco 49ers has been putting a bunch of videos up on the differences between Australia and the US.
1: Oh, yeah, because they're here right now. Mm-hmm. Yeah.
0: We'll look at the culture shock this man is experiencing in about 10 minutes.
1: But coming up next, I'm going to be telling you about a story, something going on in our courts at the moment. A heist for the ages happened right here on Batemans Bay.
0: Oh, wow. Okay. Yeah. Find out more about that after Homewrecker on Power.

0: The South Coast Best Music, Power FM, Aaron and Brad. It's 14 past 7 and we're talking about a heist for the ages. Like you see them in movies all the time where they're trying to rob a bank or maybe trying to figure out how to steal the priceless gem that's hidden by kept behind a laser grid.
1: Usually they sound like something out of Hollywood, this happened, allegedly happened right here in Batemans Bay. Ocean's 11 Herbs and Spices, I'm calling this one.
0: Okay, sure.
1: Because they used KFC as a bit of a distraction in their heist.
0: What do you mean?
1: So September last year, this all went down. It's all just coming to the courts now in our local courts. Hmm. But police allege that a fire was deliberately set at KFC to draw all of the emergency services over there. So it was the bin area in the pickup loading zone at KFC.
0: Right. Yep.
1: A big fire was started there.
0: So police and fireys responded
1: to
0: that.
1: They all went there.
0: They were busy with the
1: KFC
0: fire.
1: Yeah, of course.
0: Fire.
1: They were like, well, we need to go put that out.
0: Right.
1: You know? Whilst they were distracted with that, it's alleged that nearby at the Catalina Country Club, am I saying that correctly, was broken into, and they went into the cash redemption machine and allegedly took around $60,000.
0: I remember hearing about this.
1: Oh, you do?
0: No, not about the KFC part, though.
1: I heard about the robbery.
0: You didn't know
1: how they set it up.
0: No.
1: Yeah, no. So the police reckon that they fully had a plan of distracting. What is it? Look at what I'm doing over here while I'm while I'm actually doing
0: the
1: something
0: prestige
1: over here. Yeah,
0: yeah. That's. If that's what's happened, resorting to arson to try and rob a club, that's no good. Especially local clubs rely on that money. But I mean, if you're going to use KFC to distract people, you don't need to start a fire. I mean, you could just rock up,
1: open the doors
0: with a bucket of chicken at the local police station and just go.
2: I don't care.
1: Oh my god. And then everyone seems to always start partying when that music starts. So
0: they'll be so distracted dancing and eating chicken, then you can,
1: slide on out the back door.
0: Yeah.
1: Not that we're suggesting.
0: No.
1: Updates to your plans.
0: No, don't do that. No, crime does not.
1: I just thought, don't touch my KFC.
0: No KFC was harmed.
1: They weren't. They weren't.
0: It was just a bin fire. Hopefully the ibis are okay.
1: Yeah.
0: Darren Brown of Power FM, 16 past 7.

0: group coming to Silver soon for the Sunset Sounds shows. Ganga Jang with Sounds of Then on Power FM. File that song away, Sounds of Then, because you might need it for I Heard It on iHeart later this hour. It's 20 past 7 with Aaron and Brad. Coming up in, I think, just over a week's time, the big game between the San Francisco 49ers and the LA Rams in Melbourne. American football here in Australia, and there's some commentators that are coming along to cover this this game, and some of them are struggling with some of the things we do a little differently here in Australia compared to the US.
1: Oh, we might have an influx of Americans this summer.
0: Maybe, yeah, but there is a bit of a culture clash at the moment. More on that coming up next.
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0: Touched on it yesterday because some of the cheerleaders are over here at the moment. They did a cheerleading record on the weekend down in Melbourne. But American football in Australia. I mean, we took...
1: Wait, when is it happening?
0: This Friday morning at 10:30.
1: So they're gonna mess up the ground for me AFL players?
0: Oh, I'm sure the groundskeeper will make sure that it doesn't get too crazy there.
1: Okay.
0: But like the NRL had their showcase games over in Vegas, and now kind of the NFL.
1: We've done a swap.
0: Kind of, yeah, a little bit. So of course, there's a whole bunch of media that's following the two teams here in Australia. One of the commentators is a bloke named Grant Cohn. He's all over social media. He's been highlighting different things here in Australia that he's loving, like our coffee, our palmies. He's also been watching some AFL, and he loves the sport, right?
1: Yeah.
0: But then there's other stuff that he's not a fan of, and he's been venting on social media about things like how we drive over here.
2: We drive on the wrong side of the road, and the Uber driver is in the passenger seat, not the driver's seat. It's freaking scary, and I feel like I'm going to die because you walk out into the street with your peripheral vision fixed to the left. Is there anyone coming from over? But no, it's going to come from here, and it's going to kill me.
0: No, we don't drive on the wrong side of the road. We drive on the right side of the road. You drive on the wrong side of the road.
1: Also, why are they not teaching you in school to look both ways before you cross the road, not
0: exactly.
1: Just one?
0: We have whole campaigns here in Australia.
1: Literally.
0: To teach the kids look both ways before you cross the road. He also came unstuck when he went up against the metric system during a gym session.
2: The other thing that gets me about Australia, the metric system, I'm used to running 9 miles an hour for when I'm really pushing it, or like 11 for when I'm going all out, or 12 or 13 or whatever. And I'm looking and it says kilometers per hour. F*** you. What the hell am I supposed to do with that, huh?
0: Yeah. He struggles a little bit.
1: Because miles are longer as well, aren't they?
0: Yeah, yeah.
1: He would have been so confused.
0: 9 miles an hour is faster than 9 kilometres an hour. So he's probably out running at 9 kilometres an hour going, geez, I'm not even puffed. And the other thing he came unstuck on was when it came to our water.
1: Yes.
0: In Australia, he was questioning the drinking quality and it's fine, but also the way it flows.
2: I haven't checked the water yet. I know it's counterclockwise. I got to check if it's clockwise. I haven't checked yet. I should check.
0: Yeah. Why Americans fixed on that? Like, the Simpsons did a whole run on it where it was like...
3: He fixes it all draining clockwise, sir.
0: What does it matter?
1: It's pretty crazy.
0: Yeah.
1: And it's like the best science we have, I guess.
0: I guess, yeah. I don't know. They fixate on Australia's plumbing. He even put a post up of a urinal from a men's toilet. So some men's toilets you go into, Aaron, it's just a stainless steel section of wall with a grate. And Grant was questioning whether he should stand on the grate or stand behind the grate before he uses the urinal.
1: But I want to know what they use in America then.
0: I think they just have the ceramic... urinals, which a lot of the toilets
1: just
0: have
1: stand
0: here,
1: on the ground like normal.
0: Yeah, but sometimes you have that. So that's just to clear up the confusion, Grant. You don't stand on the grate.
1: Yeah, usually isn't it full of ice or something?
0: Yeah, sometimes there's ice or the little the cakes that are in there to make it smell less disgusting. don't stand on the grate. Also, the urinals are just for
1: number
0: peeing.
1: Ones.
0: Don't listen to Reese Walsh from the Brisbane Broncos, okay? They are not drinking fountains.
1: Oh, ew.
0: Just letting you know.
1: Ew.
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9: Morning, it's Darren Katrupi in the Far South Coast newsroom with your local news first. A Catalina man won't see outside prison for at least the next 8 months. Jason Scott Wilson jailed for a maximum of 16 months after admitting to downloading 111 child abuse videos and images onto his mobile phone. Batemans Bay Local Court told his offending was unsophisticated given he used a device registered in his own name. Judge Michael Love told Wilson he didn't accept he didn't have a sexual interest in children, with the kids featured in the content aged between 9 and 13. Far South Coast voters will find out before Christmas who will contest the upcoming state election for One Nation. The party is currently assessing the options after the closing of nominations for the Bega electorate to take on sitting Labor MP Dr. Michael Holland. The party's upper house lead candidate Stuart Bonds says locals want the option of electing One Nation.
10: We're going to start dropping them out. We're going to start like pixie dust. We're going to start dropping them out throughout the state. I mean, we're got candidates that will be announced before the end of the month, and we'll keep doing it right through to the end of the year and into early next year. So I'll be assuming down that way, mate, you'd be looking by sort of in November, December-ish, you would have someone in place.
9: A man is helping police with their inquiries after doing a runner after a short pursuit in the centre of Batemans Bay late yesterday. Police gave chase to the suspected stolen car from Perry Street before it crashed into several other vehicles at the Orient Street Beach Road intersection. The position of Bega Valley Shire Deputy Mayor is up for grabs again. Councillors are set to vote on the role at the ordinary monthly meeting next week after Mitchell Naden sat in the chair for the past 2 years. At least two other councillors are known to be seriously considering nominating for the job.
11: So mayoral and deputy mayoral elections happen in September. And like I said, for us, it's just the deputy mayor. And yeah, that'll happen on at our council meeting on the 23rd of September. So if anyone is interested in seeing how that plays out and whether we get multiple nominations, I'll be able to either come in and watch that at the council meeting in the Civic Centre in Bega or watch it online too.
9: Council CEO Anthony McMahon speaking there. In local sport, Tathra has been eliminated from the Far South Coast Men's First Grade Football Competition finals, one game away from the decider after leading the table all season. The Seagulls defeated by Woolloomla 1-0 in Sunday's preliminary final. Woolloomla now set to battle it out with the Bega Red Devils in the grand final. That's your latest local news and sport. I'm Darren Katrupi.
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12: Hi, I'm Phoebe Humphrey. Labor insists its draft digital duty of care rules won't be about silencing right-wing voices on social media. Employment Minister Amanda Rishworth has told Nine it's about making the tech giants accountable for what ends up in our feed.
13: For example, pushing content on eating disorders or indeed grooming behaviour. What this is saying is that big tech's got to take more responsibility.
12: The legislation is set to be unveiled today. The trial for the man accused of killing two Australian brothers in Mexico has begun. Jake and Callum Robinson's parents have travelled from Perth to attend. The brothers were killed in 2024 while on a surfing trip. Free COVID jabs will end for most Aussies in just a few weeks' time. The health department says COVID is now endemic and doses will only remain free from October 1 for vulnerable groups such as the elderly or immunocompromised. And new stats show that vaping has surged in young Aussies, with the number of teen users jumping from fewer than 10,000 to more than 100,000 in the past decade.
8: Visit the team you can trust at Whale Coast Realty on the flat in Narooma. 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
12: In sport, Rabbitohs skipper Cam Murray says he's relieved to have South star Latrell Mitchell back on deck for finals. The 29-year-old has battled injury for most of the season but is fit and firing. Murray's told Nine it's a huge boost heading into Friday's elimination final against the Knights.
14: He's got a big presence about him too, and fills us with a lot of confidence knowing that he's out there next to us doing what he can do.
12: And Melbourne is set to part ways with vice-captain Jack Viney despite having 2 years left on his contract. That's the latest news and sport.
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1: If you need to fill the tank in Batemans Bay this morning, unleaded sitting at 208.9, while diesel sits at 251.9. In Bermagui, unleaded sitting at 209.9, while diesel sits at 249.9.
8: 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Power FM traffic.
0: Couple of spots where they're doing roadworks in the Yirrabadalla are in Batehaven at Beach Road near Casey's Beach, and also along the Princess Highway in Batemans Bay between Guy Street and the old Princess Highway turnoffs, and that new spot at Mogo near Church Street. Upgrades happening there. Slow down through roadworks. Keep it under 40 through the school zones. And if you want to check what's happening on the roads of the South Coast, visit livetraffic.com.
8: 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Is it fine in 22 at your place? 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
1: A mostly sunny day for your Tuesday, a moderate fire danger in place today, and a top of 20 degrees across the valley, across the whole coast, sorry. Tomorrow looking partly cloudy with a top of 17 to 19 degrees. Right now it's 9 degrees in Bega, 13 in Batemans Bay and Narooma. Maroombula currently sitting on 11 degrees. 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
8: 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They're up, full of energy and ready to seize the day. All right, let's agree they're up and half full of energy. Look, just be happy they're up, okay? 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
0: 19 to 8, it was huge news last night when Radiohead announced they're coming back to Australia next year. Yes, that's their iconic hit, Creep. Probably sung that at the top of your lungs in the car. Don't do it at school, pick up or drop off though. If you're singing, I'm a creep, I'm a weirdo at the front of a school.
1: It's very ominous.
0: It's very strange. But yeah, they're coming back for shows in Melbourne, Sydney and Perth next year.
1: Yep.
0: Snubbing the rest of the country.
1: Yeah.
0: Mm.
1: Well, we're asking the text line though, 0429 272 856, who do you want to see performing here in Australia? Alex's message through saying old school would be Aerosmith.
0: Oh yeah.
1: Yeah, new school would be BTS.
0: Oh yeah, when's the last time BTS came to Australia? I think last year, year before.
1: I think.
0: So they're probably due for another tour, but yeah, Aerosmith.
1: That would be a good one.
0: Mm. Well, yeah, Radiohead's top of my bucket list, but tell us your bucket list music artist that you want to see live in concert here in Oz. Power FM Big Bay on Facebook or text the power line, like Aaron said. Coming up next, though, I heard it on iHeart. Have you been paying attention to the songs we're playing? If you can name three titles in the last 60 minutes, you'll get yourself closer to winning the $1,000. In the meantime, here's Geronimo by Shepherd on Power.
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Cherry Bomb, blowing the dust off some Alanis vinyl with You Oughta Know on Power FM. 28 past 7, it's Aaron and Brad. This Friday, American football fans will be excited because at the MCG, the San Francisco 49ers are going to be playing the LA Rams. We were kind of

0: Aussie band Shepherd have got new music on the way, Erin.
1: Yeah, Six Sleeps they've just posted until their new single is out. So if you want to hear it, it's going to be called Night Drive, which is exciting. You can pre-save it now.
0: Of course, that song was Geronimo. Geronimo.
1: Yes.
0: There's a reason why I'm doing that.
2: 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Tell us three songs that played in the past hour to go in the draw for the $1,000. Thanks to Sapphire Hardware Mitre 10, taking 10% off principal kitchens for September. Now that's mighty helpful.
1: Ooh, exciting times.
0: Pretty easy because we just gave you a leg up and told you the name of one of the three songs that you need. So if you can name two others that played in the past hour, call now, 1-300-92-1250. We need three song titles to put you in the draw for $1,000 cash.
1: And no pressure to be like Rick yesterday. You don't have to give us the artist either.
0: No, no.
1: Rick just was trying for extra points.
0: Bonus points if you can. But 1-300-92-1250, name three songs that we've played in the last 60 minutes and you are in the running. For the cash, you can use the iHeart app to help as well.
1: Yeah.
0: If you haven't, download it to your phone. That's the easy way to do it.
1: Literally tells you the answer.
0: Mm. 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In the meantime, it's Olivia Dean with Baby Steps on Power.

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1: 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Tell us three songs that played in the past hour to go in the draw for the $1,000. Thanks to Sapphire Hardware Mitre 10, taking 10% off principal kitchens for September. Now that's mighty helpful.
0: Michelle from Maroo has given us a call. Hello, what are you up to on this Tuesday morning, Michelle?
2: Not much at the moment, mate. Trying to get these kids up for school.
0: Oh, yeah, kids. How many do you have there?
2: Just the two.
0: Okay. She's like, that's enough.
3: Yeah, yeah.
0: Well, in between getting the kids ready to school, you must have been listening to the songs we've been playing.
2: I have.
3: Awesome. And can you tell us the name of three of them to see if you can get in the draw?
2: I can give you Geronimo by Shepherd.
3: Yep.
0: Mm.
2: Do a You Ought to Know by Terry Bong.
0: Oh, wow. Got
3: yes.
0: The artist. Look at you go.
2: And a Home Wrecker by Somba.
0: Oh, yeah. Well done. Yeah.
3: Congratulations. That is 3 for 3.
2: Beautiful. Thank you.
0: You're in the running to win $1,000. Are the kids going to get a share of any of the money if you win?
2: Oh, maybe. Yes, of course. Of course.
3: If they have to.
2: It's his birthday tomorrow.
3: Oh, so
0: okay.
3: Well, happy birthday.
2: Thank you.
0: No worries. Well, you're in the draw, Michelle. And $1,000 is going to one lucky Power listener.
3: Yeah.
0: And again, you can either listen via your radio or use the iHeart app. It'll actually tell you the name of the songs and artists that we play here on the station. So that's like your little cheat code.
3: It's not a cheat. It's
0: not
3: an
0: a cheat,
3: assist.
0: No. It's an
3: use
0: assist.
3: What resources are available to you.
0: I Heard It On iHeart back tomorrow. 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

0: Aaron O'Brien on Power FM. Coming up on 8 o'clock, just a quick message for any listeners whose names are in the draw for the $5,000 with Pick the Score. 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
1: Yeah, listen, Linda.
0: We can't find our barrel.
1: Anybody has seen a barrel wandering around the streets of the South Coast?
0: Aaron spent time yesterday getting everyone's names on little slips of paper. All right, let's just pop these in the barrel and then we can draw the winner. Our barrel's disappeared.
1: It's gone.
0: I don't know if we need to report this to police.
1: We will have a solution today.
0: Yeah, we'll figure something out, but hang tight. We will announce the winner this week, okay? Sorry to keep you waiting.
1: Sorry.
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5: Hey there, it's Darren Katrupi in the Far South Coast newsroom with your local news first. A Maria man has escaped going to jail by the narrowest of margins after pleading guilty to being involved in a brawl outside a courthouse. Brent Wellington was charged with a fray following the incident with his cousin at the front of Batemans Bay local court in April this year. Judge Michael Love told the father of seven the Section 5 threshold for a jail term had been crossed, but he found special circumstances because of his family support, connections to a local rugby league club, and his role as a dad. As a result, he placed the 25-year-old on an intensive corrections order for the next 12 months. Wellington also ordered to undergo anger management training and not consume any alcohol or drugs. His co-accused, Michael McFarlane Potts, had already been sentenced to 12 months behind bars with a non-parole period of 6 months. One Nation has confirmed they'll be standing a candidate in the seat of Bega at the state election in March. Nominations to represent the party, founded by Pauline Hanson, have just closed. New South Wales Upper House lead candidate Stuart Bonds says they're now undertaking their due diligence before deciding on the best candidate.
6: Mate, there will be an opportunity to vote for One Nation in every seat in New South Wales. We're taking this election extremely seriously. We believe that we've got a really good chance here to change the trajectory of the state of New South Wales. And we're going to grab it with both hands.
5: There could be a changing near the top at Bega Valley Shire Council. Later this month, councillors are due to vote on who will be deputy mayor for the remaining 2 years of this term. Council CEO Anthony McMahon says there are several ways the vote can be handled.
7: Councillors can elect not to have a deputy. That is something they can choose to do. Or they can choose to have a deputy mayor for 1 year, or they can choose to have a deputy mayor for up to 2 years. And our council, back after that last election, decided they'd have a deputy mayor for 2 years, which means we're up again. So,
5: in local sport, Bega has taken out the Group 16 Women's Tackle Competition Premiership after a narrow win in the grand final against Narooma. The Chicks too good against the She-Devils, 12 points to 10, and Les Hughes crowned the player of the match. Meantime, in the Ladies League Tag Decider, Bega was outclassed by the Bombala High Heelers, 22 to 6. That's your latest local news and sport I'm Darren Katrupi.
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8: Hi, I'm Phoebe Humphrey. The parents of two Aussie brothers killed in Mexico have sat just metres away from their accused killers. The murder trial of the three men accused of Jake and Callum Robinson's deaths has begun in Ensenada after the brothers, along with their American friend, were killed during a surfing trip in 2024. Their dad, Martin, says they're here for answers.
9: We want to find out what happened. We want to find out why it happened. We may never find out the why, but we hope that we'll fill in some of the blanks.
8: Labor will unveil its draft digital duty of care bill today with the Senate to consider laws that would strengthen the under-16 social media ban. The proposal includes giving the eSafety Commissioner the power to compel documents and to interrogate non-compliant platforms. And Aussies have wiped more than $400 million off their credit card debts in July, according to Canstar, which believes many use their tax returns to chip into their balances. However, as a nation, we still owe more than $19 billion on our cards while accruing $9.7 million a day in interest.
0: Visit the team you can trust at Whale Coast Realty on the flat in Naruma. 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
8: In sport, Matthew Nix insists he still would have been the Crows coach even if Adelaide lost its elimination final against the Bulldogs on Saturday. It follows speculation he would have been axed on the back of yet another finals defeat, but he's told AFL 360 he's been assured he is the man for the job.
10: I totally understand the speculation. I understand the narrative that comes at this time of the year, but you've just got to look at our record over the last couple of years, what it is we've built.
8: And the Cowboys will head to the NRL judiciary tonight to fight the high tackle charge against Reuben Cotter. That's the latest news and sport.
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11: On the Batemans Coast, the winds this morning are southerly 15 to 25 knots and seas between 1.5 and 2.5 metres, with a southerly swell 1.5 to 2 metres. Low tide at 10 to 12 this morning and high tide again later this evening at 6:15.
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12: Taking a look at the weather for your Tuesday, a mostly sunny day today with a top of 20 degrees. A moderate fire danger in place across the region. Tomorrow looking partly cloudy with a top of 17 in the south and 19 in the north. Right now though, it's 10 degrees in Bega. Maroombula sits on 12. Batemans Bay currently sitting on 13, as well as Naruma. 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
0: 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Just like an iced coffee, these two are bitter and sweet. We'll let you figure out which one's which. 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
11: It's 9 past 8, later this half hour, you sometimes see people park in the wrong spot. And then someone will trot out the phrase, you can't park there, mate.
13: Can't park there.
11: Can't park there. Other people, though, they'll video this and
12: put you on the local Facebook page.
11: Yeah, there's one bloke who's gone viral right around Australia for the way he parked outside of a hardware store. We'll find out more about that. It's pretty bad. It's like the lowest thing you can do.
12: Wow,
11: so
12: okay.
11: He does deserve to be shamed online, I feel, but get your thoughts on it about 10.
12: Shame. Coming up next, what's popping? Yeah. Exciting news from WA with the Telethon lineup being announced.
11: Oh, okay.
12: A reunion of some of our early 2000s favourites.
11: Oh, wow, okay.
12: Yeah.
11: Find out who the big name is after 5 seconds of summer on Power.

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0: What's Poppin'?
2: Well, get excited, Radiohead fans. You know, we've been talking about it all morning. Your bank accounts are about to have a, well, it's debatable. Bad day, good day. It's going to take a hit.
0: Well, they're not doing dynamic pricing.
2: Yes.
0: You mentioned that earlier. So that's a ray of hope
2: for
0: Radiohead fans like myself.
2: It's the first time in 15 years that Radiohead are officially coming back to Australia, and they've announced a massive 16-show tour. Interesting enough, though, they're snubbing Brisbane.
0: And Adelaide.
2: And Adelaide.
0: They're doing
2: four shows in Perth, six in Melbourne, and then another six in Sydney. So you're going to have to make the trip if you want to see them. It's their first show here since 2012. And they're, like we said, doing no dynamic pricing. So once those ticket prices come out, they're saying on their website, mostly going to cost about $350 is the largest price that you'll pay.
0: Okay, so that's like for your...
2: That's your best seats kind of thing. There is one package, apparently, that's going to be about $600, but that's for your big fans, I guess.
0: Right.
2: The ones that are, I don't know, there could be meet and greets in there. No, don't quote me.
0: I don't know. The lead singer Tom York doesn't strike me as a meet and greet
2: kind of guy.
0: Right. Yeah. So, hopefully I can get a ticket.
2: And if you are a big fan and you want to be first in the ticket line, head to their website, get yourself registered because you're going to be the first ones that in.
0: Yeah, radiohead.com, I think, is where you can do that.
2: Yep. Meanwhile, some massive Aussie names are coming together for the WA Telethon. The lineup has dropped. Jessica Malboy is back. She's performing at both the opening and closing ceremonies of the Telethon. Morgan Evans is making the Telethon debut. And this one is so exciting for me, teenage me, very excited. The Road Traders.
0: Oh, wow. Okay.
2: Back together again. Nat Bass as well is going to be taking the stage with them. They're coming.
0: Well, she's got time on her hands now because wasn't she in a musical and then that got canned?
2: Oh, Waitress, yeah.
0: So it's a bit awkward though because she was married to the drummer for a few years.
2: The show's got to go on.
0: I guess.
2: And it's all about the kids.
0: Yeah, like, it's raising money for charity,
2: It's not about Nat Bass.
0: Well done.
2: The lineup also includes, of course, Kate Miller-Heike, Human Nature's Phil Burton, and Reese Maston.
0: Oh, God, that's a name I haven't heard in a while.
2: Yes. He's coming to the Telethon for the first time in more than a decade, which is, because where has he been for the past decade? The whole thing's taking over Perth Arena October 17th.
0: Yep.
2: And finally, Australian Survivor has decided regular Survivor wasn't dramatic enough. That sounded so like something in my soul just activated. Next year's season is going to be called Australian Survivor Rivals. And for the first time, it's going to be contestants. Every contestant has someone opposing tribe specifically matched as their rival. So far we've got NRL star Robbie Farah versus former Wallaby Adam Ashley Cooper.
0: Mm-hmm.
2: We've also got AFL legends Heath Shaw versus Adam Cooney and the Block twins Alyssa and Lysandra Frazier. Remember them back in the day?
0: They were
2: beasts, actually. I think they do pretty well on Survivor.
0: So they're going to be... Like head-to-head teams, or are they going to go against each other?
2: I think from what this is saying, they're going ahead against each other.
0: Right.
2: And something I'm excited about, Lincoln Lewis and Barnard Curry are going head-to-head as well.
0: God.
2: I don't know which one Barnard Curry is.
0: Bernard Curry.
2: Oh, Bernard. Are you laughing at me?
0: No, I'm just laughing at they really scrape the barrel for these shows now, don't they?
2: They're also moving the whole show to Malaysia for the first time.
0: Oh, right,
2: so the 24
0: okay.
2: castaways will be competing for $500,000 prize.
0: Yeah.
2: I like the idea of pitting them against each other.
0: Yeah. Make them fight for our love. That's it for your entertainment news. It's Aaron and Brad on Power.

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0: 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Aaron and Brad for your Tuesday. And you know what it's like. Sometimes you go to the shops and there's a lot of people there and you're looking for ages for a car park. You might be out front of the, like, the village centre or, yep, you know, Bega Village if you're down the southern end. And you spent minutes driving around the car park and all of a sudden you see a park shimmering like a, you know, an oasis in the desert. And you're like, and you drive towards it, and it turns out it's a mirage. It's a parking spot that's reserved
1: for
0: people with disabilities.
1: Have you done it before?
0: Never, ever, ever.
2: Yeah, you seem like a good excuse.
0: I would park in another postcode and walk to the shops before I would do that because, yeah, it's...
1: I'll admit, the only time that I've done it is if it's like, oh, I have done it, I will say, but...
0: Was it accident?
1: There has been an accident one, but that was more, I was in a pram one instead of a, it was like a pram situation.
0: Oh, right. That's for mums and dads.
1: At the servo at night, because it's right next to the door, I will take the disabled part.
0: No,
1: I'm sorry.
0: Aaron. No.
1: I'm
0: bad
1: sorry.
0: Bad Aaron.
1: At night, at like 11 o'clock at night.
0: If it's accidental, sure. I've done that once. Once I parked in a zone and another driver went, hey, mate, and pointed and went, oh, God, I didn't even see that because it had faded.
1: Yes.
0: So I quickly got in my car and moved it sort of thing. But there is one driver up on the Gold Coast who is copping a lot of flack because he actually made the news last night because of the way he parked out front of his local Bunnings in Queensland.
3: Outside Bunnings in Southport, a ute towing a jet ski was caught taking up four car parks, three of which were designated as disability parking.
1: Oh, yeah. Well, that's just D-head behaviour, isn't it?
0: That is like the height of rudeness. The reason it got picked up by the news is Kyle Wilmington, who's a bloke who lives up there, has a disability himself. He has a rare nerve disorder called Charcot-Marie-Tooth disease. And so, you know, he normally looks for these disabled parking spots

0: And when he saw this guy, he immediately pulled out the phone and started filming.
1: This guy is parked across quite literally all of the disabled spaces. All of them. This is just out of this world that somebody would think this is completely acceptable.
0: Chucked it up on Insta.
2: Yeah.
0: Millions of views later, everyone pretty much agreeing that that's insane that someone would do that.
2: That's wild.
0: Apparently Kylie went up to one of the staff at that Bunnings and said, hey, mate, there's a guy out there with a jet ski parked across all the disability spaces. And the guy said, what do you want me to do about it?
2: Oh.
0: Yeah, which was kind of surprising.
2: Interesting,
0: you know? And I don't care how much of a hurry you're in. You might, I just want to grab a quick, you know, sausage and bread. It doesn't matter.
2: It's not a drive-thru.
0: No, that's it. Like, find somewhere else to park your ute and your jet ski, buddy. Like,
2: do you know what, though? I will say Bunnings or hardware store car parks, I definitely feel like they feel they have the right of way if you're a tradie variety.
0: Well, yeah, they have the tradie section out the back, like of, you know, some minor tens as well.
2: Even not in the disabled parks, even in the normal parks, they could park like that across under the whole thing.
0: Yeah. Yeah, it's not cool.
2: It's not cool.
0: No. Bunnings needs to put an ad out for it. 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But if you're outside in the car park, look for a better park than the disabled parking, please.
2: Because we don't know what to do.
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7: Morning, it's Darren Katrupi in the Far South Coast newsroom with your local news first. A man is assisting police with their inquiries following a pursuit late yesterday in Batemans Bay. Officers attempted to pull over a man driving a suspected stolen car on Perry Street about 4 o'clock. When he failed to do so, they gave chase. The vehicle was alleged to have crashed into a number of cars before coming to a halt at the corner of Orange Street and Beach Road, ironically in front of the police station. He fled on foot towards the courthouse next door before he was apprehended. Police claim during a search of the 28-year-old, they found items suspected to have been stolen. A lawyer for a Catalina man says his client has been in hiding since his arrest for downloading 111 child abuse videos and photos onto his mobile phone. Jason Scott Wilson sentenced to 16 months in jail yesterday after pleading guilty in Batemans Bay local court to possessing child abuse material, an unauthorised weapon and drugs. The court was told following media coverage of his case he'd had his front door kicked in twice and been assaulted. After turning up with a mask to partially cover his bearded face, correction staff placed him in handcuffs and led him out to the cells. Judge Michael Love set a non-parole period of 8 months. One Nation's upper house lead candidate, Stuart Bond, says results in elections across three different states makes him believe they'll gain new seats at the upcoming state election. Pauline Hanson's party is looking to make the most of their newfound support by standing candidates in all electorates across the state, including the seat of Bega. Mr. Bond says polling shows many voters will swing to the party when it comes time to vote.
8: If you went off the polls, yes, but we're not taking that for granted. We're going to work hard for every seat. The polls, you know, they've been right. They've also been wrong, right? But they've been wrong in the right direction for us. Look, it's good times, but we're not going to take it for granted.
7: In local sport, the first year of AFL Sapphire Coast Reserve Grade competition has been declared a success, with Naruma winning the inaugural flag. The Lions recorded a convincing win in the grand final against Murrumbula, 10-8-68 to 4-3-27. Colin Foster-Nally topped the point scorers with three goals. Reuben Smithers named the best on ground. That's your latest local news and sport. I'm Darren Katrupi.
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9: Hi, I'm Phoebe Humphrey. The federal government is looking to strengthen the under-16 social media ban. Labor will unveil its draft digital duty of care legislation today, seeking to amend the bill to give the eSafety Commissioner more powers to interrogate non-compliant social media platforms. One Nation is facing questions over hundreds of thousands of dollars in loans reportedly made to the party by its leader Pauline Hanson. The Nine papers are reporting electoral records show the party's debts to Hanson have grown over recent years without disclosing where some of the money has come from. One Nation says all loans were properly recorded and audited. Mushroom cook Erin Patterson is receiving Ozempic injections behind bars. News Corp reports Victorian taxpayers are footing the bill for the triple murderer's weight loss treatment as she awaits a decision on her bid for a retrial. And King Charles has issued a letter on Prince Harry and Meghan's royal status since their return to the UK. The monarch reaffirming the pair remain non-working members of the royal family after moving back from the States last month.
0: Visit the team you can trust at Wild Coast Realty on the flat in Naruma. 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
9: In sport, Roosters skipper James Tedesco has taken a swipe at Latrell Mitchell for his heavy hit on young chook Toby Rodwell on Friday night. Teddy telling Nine he wasn't impressed by Mitchell's response straight after.
10: That was fair play from Chell. The hit he put on, I'm not sure about the standing over after him. He's four kiddies, he's only 20 years old, playing two games.
9: And to AFL, Artie Jones and Buku Kamis are both set to re-sign with the Bulldogs, ending speculation they'll be lured to new homes. That's the latest news and sport.
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3: If you're pulling up to the pumps in Murrumbula this morning, unleaded's as low as $2.09 a litre, diesel $2.59.9, while in Naruma, similar pricing, unleaded $2.09.9 and diesel $2.49.9.
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4: Taking a look at the roads this morning, nothing too hectic to report at the moment, but if you are out and about and see something we should know about, 1300 92 12 50, or you can text us 0429 272 856. Roadworks still in place in the south, the Snowy Mountains Highway at Stony Creek, Bega at Tartha Road and Boundary Road, and Murrumbula on Beach Street. Livetraffic.com for your updates.
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3: Chilly couple of days for the south coast, mostly sunny and 20 today with a moderate fire danger. Tomorrow, though, you will need the cardi, partly cloudy with tops between 17 and 19 degrees. At the moment, 15 in Merimbula and Batemans Bay, still 14 in Naruma and 11 now in Bega. 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
3: It's 19 tonight. If you just joined us, we've already done I Heard It on iHeart, but your chance to get yourself in the running for the $1,000 returns tomorrow during the show, so make sure you're paying attention to the songs we play, because if you can name three of them that we played inside an hour, you're in the running for the money.
4: $1,000. Been a nice little bonus this September.
3: Sure.
4: Coming up in a little bit, we're going to be chatting about the World Cup that I've completely been ignoring my entire life. 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
3: It's the burning question that the South Coast wants to answer.
4: Serious question.
3: We've got to find out who takes out the Water World Cup next.

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1: If you didn't know, tomorrow we're getting our water supplies across New South Wales and the ACT. They're all going head-to-head to determine the best-tasting tap water across Australia. Which is pretty exciting. Because this is a real thing. Like, I will go home to my mum and dad's and I will be happy to drink the tap water there.
0: Yeah.
1: However, if I go up and visit my partner's family in Queensland, I really don't like Queensland tap water at all.
0: Right.
1: And I know that this is such a thing for people. They're specific places that they just will not have tap water. I know Danny, my friend, doesn't have tap water down here, would rather go and get the jugs of water. Yeah.
0: Yeah, okay.
1: So
0: I don't mind the Big Valley tap water.
1: Yeah.
0: I'm okay with it. But we run ours through a filter.
1: Oh, you have
0: one of those ceramic urn things that, you know, hopefully takes the nasties away. I'm not saying it's not safe to drink. I'm just saying that's what we do and it tastes all right.
1: It might be like personal, I don't know, what's in the water? Like mercury? I don't know.
0: Mercury?
1: Is there mercury? I don't know. Isn't there good things in the water? I don't know. But, you know, a personal taste of the levels.
0: Are you talking like fluoride?
1: Sorry.
0: Wow.
1: This is why.
0: I'm like, have you heard there's mercury in the water? I'm going to immediately stop drinking that. What does it take to become like a water taste tester?
1: I'm not sure what it tastes like.
0: It's
1: not like you're,
0: I'm tasting hints of hydrogen and
1: oxygen. Well, that's what
0: oxygen.
1: I was wondering. But they're judging things like the colour, clarity, the odour and taste of the water.
0: Right.
1: It's going to be a blind taste test as well, which is really funny. They're just going to have all these cups of water in front of them and just go at it,
0: like
1: I guess.
0: Pepsi challenge, but water.
1: Yeah.
0: They swish it around in their mouth and spit it into a bucket
1: like wine experts do. But then the bucket's going to have all the mix of the... Anyway, whoever wins the New South Wales and then the ACT goes through to compete for the Australian title. So it's like a round robin happening at the moment to get through. And whoever comes out on top is going to take out the Australian...
0: Water Cup?
1: Yeah. Australian Water Cup. I don't know. They're calling it the World Cup, though.
0: But we'd have to go against other areas of the world.
1: Yeah, so I wonder if we're going to find the Australian best.
0: And then they compete
1: internationally. And then we're going to compete internationally.
0: But how would you go up against other nations? Like, you know, our water judges would be wiped out if they tried to sample the water from, like, Thailand or Cambodia. Because, like,
1: as
0: someone who's experienced firsthand what happens if you drink the water there.
1: It's not a good time, bro.
0: Oh, no. Hopefully
1: But can you imagine everyone in like the South Coast is Bega versus Bateman's Bay, like which tap water's better, or Maroombula versus like Maria. But the one thing we can all agree on probably is that you've got to get the good glasses out.
0: All right.
1: The fine china for all the judges that are coming.
0: Mum will open up the cabinet and get the good glasses out for the Water World Cup. It's Aaron and Brad on Power.

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1: Snuck out on the catering truck, were the president's golf caddy, and a woman named Natalie Harp. Her job is to print things for Donald Trump in a very large font.
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0: Summer of 69 by Bryan Adams on Power. It's 3 to 9 with Aaron and Brad. I think he was recently in Australia, so
1: yes.
0: If you had him on your bucket list of music artists that you wanted to see, you would have had that one ticked off. But we have been asking the question at Power FM at Big Bay on Facebook. If you want to tell us about an artist that you want to see before you're 6 feet under.
1: Yeah. Ben said a funny one. Yelvis.
0: What is Yelvis?
1: What does the fox say?
0: Oh, my God. Yeah.
1: It'd be good to see live, I think.
0: Yeah, it'd be a novelty.
1: Yeah.
0: For sure, for sure. This is off the back of Radiohead announcing their first tour in, what, 15 years? So, yeah, lots of people will be trying to get their hands on those tickets come Friday. And then if you miss out, you can whinge about it
1: next Wednesday.
0: But Wednesday Whinge is on tomorrow. Look out for the post on our Facebook page later today if you want to whinge about something.
1: Whinging.
0: Yeah. If they do have dynamic pricing on Friday, oh, I'll be whinging hard.
1: No, they've said the no. They can't change
0: true.
1: Their mind now.
0: Let's hope so. Enjoy the rest of your Tuesday, whatever you're up to, and stick around for Aiden. He's bringing the ad-free 50 to you next on Power.
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7: Hey there, it's Darren Katrupi in the Far South Coast newsroom with your local news first. A local rugby league player and father of seven with a long history of violence has been sentenced to an intensive corrections order for the next year and must not use drugs or drink grog for the same time. 25-year-old Brent Wellington pleaded guilty to one count of affray after a brawl at the entrance to Batemans Bay Courthouse on April 13. The penalty handed down by Judge Michael Love, despite the DPP arguing the safety of the community cannot be guaranteed if he's not sent to jail. His lawyer argued the opposite, telling the court the Maria man is employed 3 days a week as a tiler and has support through his family and local sporting organisations. The judge told Wellington he's that close to going to jail. His co-accused, Michael McFarlane Potts, is currently serving a 12-month prison penalty with a 6-month non-parole period. One Nation is on the hunt for votes here on the far south coast after committing to standing a candidate in each electorate across the state next year. Nominations have just closed, with successful applicants to be announced progressively between now and Christmas. One Nation Upper House lead candidate Stuart Bonds says locals want to see the wasting government cleaned up.
8: So we're going to change that. We're going to make it much more structured like a business, so that you as a customer, New South Wales resident, you get some results. You know, you get what you're paying for. At the moment, you're not getting results. Things are worse. Every time the government focuses on something, we get a worse result. We want to get government out of here. Will be the main focus of our government.
7: Discussions have begun occurring behind closed doors as the time fast approaches to vote for Bega Valley Shire's deputy mayor. Mitchell Naden's term will conclude at the ordinary monthly meeting next week and will need to be nominated again if he wishes to continue in the position. CEO Anthony McMahon says he can't disclose any nominations before councillors put it to the vote in the chamber.
9: The process there is that any councillor other than the mayor can be nominated for deputy. They do need to get someone to second the nomination, and then depending on how many nominations we get, they could then have a vote.
7: In local sport, Maruya has recorded a commanding win in the Group 16 Under-18s Grand Final. The Young Sharkies blew Tathra out of the water 26-0 in the decider at Bega Rec Ground on Sunday. Hooker Mitchell Zutt was named the man of the match. That's your latest local news and sport. I'm Darren Katrupi.
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10: Hi, I'm Phoebe Humphrey. Your social media feed could soon look very different. The federal government is expected to unveil draft laws giving Australians the option to switch off the algorithms that decide what content they see online. Employment Minister Amanda Rishworth on Nine says big tech needs to step up and take responsibility for what they're putting on kids' phones and computers.
11: To make sure, for example, illegal content doesn't make it into people's feeds, that young people aren't damaged by some of the content.
10: The suspended Sydney Swans players will have to cover their own lawyers' fees as the fallout continues from last month's Melbourne hotel scandal. AFL rules don't allow the club to cover the costs under their salary cap. Detention officers are walking off the job at immigration centres across Australia today. The four-hour strike is part of their ongoing dispute over pay and safety. And former F1 boss Bernie Eccleston has been arrested in Portugal on suspicion of carrying a firearm. The 95-year-old taken into custody after being caught with a shotgun on his private jet.
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10: In sport, Cricket Australia has been given the green light to partially privatise the Big Bash League despite opposition from Queensland and New South Wales. The move will allow the states to sell off 49% of their clubs. And Chris Scott has taken aim at North Melbourne over its sacking of Alistair Clarkson. The AFL Premiership winning coach telling 360 they went too far in some of their criticisms.
12: I think it's possible that maybe in trying to explain the situation as well as they possibly could, they went a little bit further than they intended to.
10: That's the latest news and sport.
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13: Up to 20 and mostly sunny today on the South Coast. Having a look at tomorrow, it's going to be cloudy and reaching a max of 19. 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
15: Hi, I'm Phoebe Humphrey. Tech companies could soon face a grilling from the eSafety Commissioner under new powers in Labor's draft digital duty of care legislation. The bill is tipped to be unveiled today, including putting the onus on social media platforms to remove harmful content to protect its users. The coalition has flagged privacy concerns over the proposal to give the eSafety Commissioner the power to compel documents. Barnaby Joyce has snapped at the host of 7:30 during a fiery interview over One Nation's new super policy. Sarah Ferguson was asking the former National how much someone in their 30s would lose over their lifetime under the scheme.
16: I need to be across.
17: The Treasury spokesman, not Jesus Christ. I mean, you have to actually give me the details of these things if you're going to put them forward to me.
15: News that Erin Patterson is on Ozempic has triggered debate across Australia, with the triple murderer's weight loss medication being paid for by taxpayers. Employment Minister Amanda Rishworth has told Nine she understands why not everyone is impressed.
18: I can understand how this would be very distressing for a lot of people and quite confusing.
15: Most of us will soon have to pay for our COVID jabs. From October, they'll be moved onto the National Immunisation Program. That means they'll only be free for vulnerable Australians. And a new study has found cost of living pressures aren't the only thing holding Gen Z Aussies back from having kids.